0: in winning the 50-metre freestyle in 20.97 seconds. He says he's ticked all his goals following the Tokyo Olympics. Australian Independent Radio News.
1: Taking a look at the weather now from the Department of Meteorology. For today, Tuesday, the 11th day of August, we are looking at sunny conditions. Overnight temperatures falling to between 3 and 10 degrees, with daytime temperatures reaching the mid to high 20s. For Wednesday,
0: the Games record in winning the 50-metre freestyle in 20.97 seconds. He says he's ticked all his goals following the Tokyo Olympics. Australian Independent Radio News.
1: Taking a look at the weather now from the Department of Meteorology. For today, Tuesday, the 11th day of August, we are looking at sunny conditions.

Well, Rockhampton is certainly in for an absolutely wonderful book week this year, and of course the music event, which is called the Symphony of Stories, and that is the 15th of August on at the Walter Reed Cultural Centre, 10 a.m. to 4 p.m. Let me share with you some of the wonderful things that are happening on this day. The Mad Hatter's High Tea, storytelling, author talks, book signing, teachers reading cup challenge, the Frenchville State School Senior Choir, the musical ensemble performance, and the RYO concert. Yes, the RYO concert features the Rockhampton Youth Orchestra together with the CQ Strings Unique Song Choir. My goodness, this is going to be an amazing event for Book Week for 2026. It will be remembered for a long time because we certainly have absolutely, truly marvelous event. And of course, our visiting author, who actually hails from Brisbane and was born and bred on the Sunshine Coast, an absolutely amazing human being, has about 20-odd books that he has already published. Now, he will also be at the event on the 15th, but I will tell you more about the school workshops in another promo because there's just so much happening, and Peter will be available from the 17th to the 22nd of August. As you know, there is so much involved with Book Week, and in Rocky this year, it is just an amazing experience, especially with the incorporation of the Rockhampton Youth Orchestra, and it's going to bring a beautiful perspective to this whole event this week. So just to...

That was James Rain, One More River, and Culture Club, Karma Chameleon. Up next, Paul Simon, Slip Sliding Away, then Olivia Newton-John, Magic.

That was Olivia Newton-John, Magic. It's now time for the triple golden play. We're going to take a look at John Farnham. He was born in England in 1949, but of course he now does call Australia home. He moved here when he was at the age of 10 with his family. The first song I'm going to play for you is what was his first solo single, and at that time his stage name was Johnny Farnham. Sadie the Cleaning Lady, released in 1967. Then we'll take a listen to Age of Reason, and then the very beautiful song, A Touch of Paradise,

0: Here's former Brisbane Lions great, Justin Lepich, for RAD.
1: There are many things in life we can't control. One thing we can control is the decision not to drink and drive. So if you're going to hang out with your mates and have a few drinks while watching the footy this weekend, have your own pre-game plan. Arrange a designated driver who won't drink, pool your money to share a taxi or grab public transport. By planning ahead, you'll make a safer weekend for all of us.
2: RAD, recording artists, actors and athletes against dumb driving.

CDB, Let's Groove, and Wham, Wake Me Up Before You Go-Go. Well, that just about brings us to the end of the program. I'm Nicole, and you are listening to Morning Melodies here at your community radio station, 4YOU. I do hope you've had some fun over the last couple of hours. There's one more song I'd like to leave you with, The Beach Boys' Kokomo. That will take us up to the 11 o'clock news and sport update, and then into our bluegrass program. I do hope you enjoyed the rest of your day. Thanks so much for your company. Bye for now.

Well, good morning and welcome to another program of Bluegrass. I'm Diana Hamilton and I'm going to be taking you right up to midday with some beautiful bluegrass tunes. But of course, as usual, our own local legend, Ned Dodd, on his beautiful mandolin playing Dominique.

Helper is provided. There is group and private lessons also available for those folk who feel they might like to brush up on some of the beautiful dances. Now that can be arranged by calling Jenny or Peter, and a number for that is at the end of this promotion. Now there is a small charge applicable on all occasions, and of course that does assist with payment of hall and band fees. So for fun, friendship and a great opportunity to be able to dance and enjoy the music, go along to the 310 Social Hub. Remember, the days are Tuesday morning, 9 a.m. till noon, and Friday evenings, 7 p.m. till 11 p.m. And of course, on those occasions, supper is provided. And as I said, if you want to brush up on any of the dances, there is group or private lessons also available. The phone Jenny on 044-721-1951 or Peter on 0488-392-290. I'll repeat that for you. Jenny on 044-721-951 or Peter on 0488-392-290. An absolutely beautiful opportunity for you to go along and enjoy the great music and dance your heart away.

A very special outing is at 310 Social Hub. Yes, you can come along, join all of the folk at the social dance at 310 Social Hub. Now, there's old time and new vogue every Tuesday morning, 9 a.m. through till midday, and then on Friday evenings, 7 p.m. until 11 p.m., and supper.

0: Hi, this is Dobby for Rad. You know, a great song can last forever, but so can the consequences of drink driving. If you cause a crash because you drank too much, it will follow you for the rest of your life. You may even end up having a conviction against you. So when you know your mates have had too many, take their keys, drive them home, or stay up late listening to music. Just keep them off the road, because friends don't let friends drink drive.
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0: Hey, this is Delta Goodrum for Red. Throughout my life, I've been fortunate to meet some very courageous and supportive people. And sometimes it takes a heap of courage to be a true friend. For instance, it takes a lot of courage to convince a friend not to drive after they've been drinking. But you might just be saving their life. So next time you're with a friend who's been drinking, be courageous, take the keys and call a taxi. Because friends don't let friends drink drive.
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1: Hello there, I'm Sean Bindley. UNICEF and other aid agencies are deploying assistance amidst the desperate search for survivors following a 7.4 magnitude earthquake in Colombia. At least 110 people are dead, and a state of emergency has been declared following the large tremor, which was felt across a wide area. UNICEF Australia's Anita Quigley says their staff are safe and ready to assist.
2: We've got a substantial staff that work there. We know that they've all been accounted for and are safe. But UNICEF in Colombia is currently working with authorities to assess the impact and needs for children and families.
1: The Reserve Bank is expected to keep interest rates on hold when the board hands down its decision this afternoon. The official cash rate is likely to stay at 4.35%. Major lenders are reporting fewer people are applying for loans. Nationals leader Matt Canavan, though, claims government policy is damaging confidence.
3: The Australian government should not be adding to uncertainty, especially at a time of such geopolitical instability. And that's exactly what this government has done since its budget in the last sitting period. That is still reverberating through property markets, auction markets, the finance sector.
1: The Victorian Premier has pushed back the start date for work from home from September 1 until July next year. The bill was to be debated later this week, but has now been removed from the parliamentary agenda. The Premier says they'll now continue consultations regarding the proposed laws. The Queensland Attorney General says work is underway to expand breach, bail, go-to-jail laws to include adult offenders. Currently, the legislation only applies to youths. However, there are renewed calls to expand the reforms following a fatal crash in Cairns, where the driver was allegedly on bail. Deb Frecklington says she's actively looking at what needs to be done.
4: Looking at the consequences of it, not just for juveniles, but for adults as well. It is important that we do it. We have to get it right.
1: The first flight of the morning has taken off from Perth's emergency aircraft hub after the runway was forced to shut down overnight due to a lightning strike. Most of the cables to the lighting on the Jandakot Airport runway and taxi areas was damaged during yesterday's wild weather. Crews rushed to set up a temporary solution. The Royal Flying Doctor Service says their operations haven't been impacted. Work is still being undertaken to repair the permanent infrastructure before this evening. The latest Australian census is due to be filled out this evening, with fines of more than $300 a day possible if it isn't. The compulsory survey provides the government with a broad data set which informs policy and investment. Curtin University Associate Professor Todd Jones says migration statistics will be particularly interesting.
5: This is the great thing about the census, is that it tells us who's coming into the country, but also tells us where people are moving around within the cities as well. So it's an incredible data set for understanding migration and movement in Australia.
1: And two teenagers have been arrested following a shooting and police chase in Sydney's southwest. Police were called to shots being fired at Eaglevale, later attempting to stop a suspected stolen vehicle nearby. The chase ended when the car crashed into a tree and three people ran off. Two boys, aged 15 and 17, are now in custody. This is Air National News.
0: Taking a look at the weather now from the Department of Meteorology. For today, Tuesday, the 11th day of August, we are looking at sunny conditions. Overnight temperatures falling to between 3 and 10 degrees, with daytime temperatures reaching the mid to high 20s. For Wednesday, sunny conditions, overnight temperatures 5 to 11, and daytime temperatures going up to around 30 degrees.
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7: 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This week on Spotlight, I'm spotlighting the brand new album for Shania Twain. It's out through Universal Music Australia. And there are 15 new tracks. We'll feature the complete 15 with Time Up Our Sleeve. We'll also feature recent singles to radio releases. Firstly, let's start with a triple play. The title track is track 3, Little Miss Twain, and features Tanya Tucker. We'll follow it up by track 1, Stranger Things, and the third of the triple play, Right Time.

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I'm Kevin Walsh, and we're spotlighting Shania Twain's latest release, Little Miss Twain. Now back to another triple play. Dirty Rosie, Quit My Life, and Problematic.

around Australia. This is Spotlight with Shania Twain's latest release out through Universal Music Australia. It's entitled Little Miss Twain. Now another triple play. Scary Little Thing, I'd Be Loving Me, and a track featuring Josh Homme, Faded Blue Jeans.

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You may have selected the Community Plus app. Thank you for that selection. It is very handy when you step out of your comfort zone to have your music from your community outlet readily available. 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Now for another triple play from Shania Twain's album, Little Miss Twain. Northern Town, That's the Money, and Down the Middle.

Well, we've been featuring the tracks from Shania Twain's Universal Music release, her brand new album, Little Miss Twain. If you're wanting to get hold of her music, you can either go to Shania Twain's electronic platforms and follow the prompts for new material and singles. 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Now for the final triple play. From the songstress from Canada, who had worldwide hits, and then after a small break in proceedings, is back with this brand new album, Little Miss Twain. It's a track featuring The War and Treaty, Take It to the River, New Love, and the final 15th track, Rock Stars.

Well, folks, that's the 15 tracks from Shania Twain and Little Miss Twain, her latest release. Time up our sleeve. New radio tracks to complete this one-hour special. Faith Williams and her story inspired by Dolly Parton's 9 to 5. This is Faith Williams with 10 to 3. Low Cash and Palmer Lee with Let the Country Music Play. And Billy Green and Hannah McFarlane with Go Again.

Well, folks, we're near the end of this one-hour edition of Spotlight. We've been featuring Shania Twain and her latest release. It's Little Miss Twain, out through Universal Music Australia, and new releases to radio. Until I catch you again sometime soon, somewhere around Australia, you take care. I'm Kevin Walsh, and bye for now.

0: We'll be ready for that as well.
1: Tickets to the AFL's first wildcard round will start at $35. For the 11th year straight, the league is freezing the cheapest final seats, but it is increasing grand final tickets by up to $21. Three separate football confederations have penned a second letter, taking aim at FIFA boss Gianni Infantino, a move seen by many as a renewed push to force the football chief to step down. Australian Independent Radio News.
2: Taking a look at the weather now from the Department of Meteorology. For today, Tuesday, the 11th day of August, we are looking at sunny conditions. Overnight temperatures falling to between 3 and 10 degrees, with daytime temperatures reaching the mid to high 20s. For Wednesday, sunny conditions, overnight temperatures 5 to 11, and daytime temperatures going up to around 30 degrees.
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0: Perinatal anxiety and depression affects up to 1 in 5 new mums and up to 1 in 10 new dads. PANDA provides a national perinatal mental health helpline for individuals and their families, support people and healthcare providers, as well as a wide range of online information and support. Completing their online mental health checklist is a great first step. If you're unsure if what you're experiencing as a new or expecting parent or observing in a loved one could be a reason to seek help. We caught up with PANDA CEO Julie Bornenkopf to find out more.
1: PANDA's mental health checklist is such a great tool, and it's so great because as human beings, we often minimise our experience and we second guess those kind of feelings that we have bubbling up as we're entering into these new roles in our lives. 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And they can get a read after answering, I think it's about 32 questions that are fairly straightforward. They can get a read on what that experience is for them, whether or not they'd benefit from support. And the most important thing is they can get a printout at the end, which they can get downloadable to their device, and they can take it to somebody to have a chat.
0: 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You can also access a range of support, tips and information to help you adjust to this new stage of your life at panda.org.au.
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0: Hi, this is Dobby for Rad. You know, a great song can last forever, but so can the consequences of drink driving. If you cause a crash because you drank too much, it will follow you for the rest of your life. You may even end up having a conviction against you. So when you know your mates have had too many, take their keys, drive them home, or stay up late listening to music. Just keep them off the road, because friends don't let friends drink drive.
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But we just need to remind you that we do have a new code of practice. This code of practice is vitally important to be read by all our listeners so they can understand what we are doing for the media sector throughout Australia. 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It will take you to all of the important areas that surround community radio.

With the release of their third studio album, Siren, No Promises have stepped it up a notch and brought in award-winning and acclaimed Matt Fell to take on production duties. The alt country duo, who also dive into Americana, blues, folk, pop and rock from the Gippsland area of Victoria, have been knocking on the door of national recognition with their strong songwriting, the strength and character of both their singing styles, and of course the beautiful harmonies they deliver. We just heard the title track off their new album, Siren, from No Promises. Hi and welcome to the heart journey that is Blues Roots and Boots. And I've got some great new music coming your way with Papa Pete from West Australia, the latest from the fabulous Keb Moe, Bonnie Kay and the Sweet Patooties from the inner west of Sydney's have released their much anticipated new album, and we check out another track from Melbourne's Hey Gringo's recently released album, Adios Amigo. Also in the mix is Riff Queen, Leisha Louise, who drops her latest album at the end of the month, Jack Billman with his blend of blues, folk, acoustic, gravelly-edged vocals, and Slide has new music, as does the more silken country-soaked tones of Sarah Lynn. We have Phil Coyne and the Wayward Aces, Dom Turner and Jeff Lang combine, and bring in Annie and the Make Believe and John Stokes to wrap it all up. Papa Pete, a duo out of the rich music scene of Perth, Western Australia, have done something interesting with their latest. I've been around a while, and so when I use reference points to explain what I hear in the song, they will naturally tend to music I grew up with and loved. So when I say this track from Papa Pete sounds like Steely Dan got it on with Little Feat and invited Lenny Kravitz to join in, I'm hoping that puts you somewhere in the soundscape these guys have created. I love it. It's quirky, with polyrhythms and slick grooves and grit and smooth, all combining in a gumbo. This is Papa Pete and Supreme.

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Not from around here, but much loved out here, it's Keb Mo up next. From Nashville, Mo is described as a living seminal link to the Delta Blues that started in Mississippi and made its way across America and the world. His new album, The Breakdown, comes out in August, and we just heard One Day Away from that album. On this set, he masterfully blends blues, soul, folk, roots and jazz with stories that reflect the challenges he's been experiencing in his 75th year of life. Back in Oz, we head into the inner west of Sydney to hear from five-piece female outfit, Bonnie Kay and the Sweet Patooties. If you like your blues with a bit of sass and touches of 20s and 30s style jazz, four-part harmonies and a bit of solo virtuosity thrown in, then sit back and get ready to enjoy Too Tired to Fight from Bonnie Kay and the Sweet Patooties from their debut album, Open Doors.

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Gringo is a band from Melbourne led by Darryl Roberts on keys. The band has just released its 8th album and is titled Adios Amigo. The band sounds a bit raw and loosey-goosey, but it's fun, funky and catchy, and we just listened to Leave Me Alone from Hey Gringo. Lisha Louise is up next with a track from her latest album, Strike to Ignite. Every track on this album has a well-placed riff to grab your attention, and overall, it kicks some serious blues rock butt. She's been touring locally and internationally for the past 2 decades, honing her skills along the way, leading to acclaim for her blend of rock, blues, country, soul, and improv. This is Lisha Louise with Riding Through the Night.

On the heels of Lucia Louise, we heard Jack Bellman, another excellent Aussie blues guitarist whose skills led even Joe Bonamassa to acknowledge his craftsmanship. Bellman also writes strongly and personally, and that last track we heard from him is his latest and is called Dark Days. From the Hunter Valley area of New South Wales comes the voice of Sarah Lynn, who you might recall from last year's season of The Voice. She's achieved several hundred thousand streams of her music to date and is quickly asserting herself on the country music scene as someone to look out for as her singles releases chart nationally. With her latest, it's Sarah Lynn with Gold Line.

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There's some darn fine blues harp playing on the track we just heard from Melbourne's Phil Coyne and the Wayward Aces. Coyne's vocals have a unique quality that complements his energetic harp playing. Ably backed by a seasoned troupe in Morgan Close on guitar, Dale Lindray on bass, and Will Harris on drums. We heard their latest, Checking Up on My Baby. The talents of Dom Turner and Jeff Lang are up next with a track called Black Mountain. The guys are currently touring together, and with 32 albums and 3 ARIA Awards, the virtuosic Jeff Lang is an international talent, sharing stages with the likes of Bob Dylan, Bonnie Raitt and Albert Collins over his 30-year career, while Dom Turner is founder of the iconic Backsliders and has been voted 3 times as Traditional Blues Artist of the Year over the last 4 years. They are not only touring together but collaborating on new original music, such as the track coming up titled Black Mountain, from Dom Turner and Jeff Lang.

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0: glow.
1: Atmospheric folk is how I'd describe the last track, Out to Sea, which we heard from Annie and the Make Believe. She's performed and recorded here and in the UK, where she had moved to for a time. Her return to Australia in 2019 is in part documented in Out to Sea, which is a reflection on how she felt coming home and re-establishing herself back in Australia. To finish the program, I have new music from John Stokes, a beautifully written country blues picker called Crumbling Down. It's earthy, rootsy, and heartfelt. I love the playing and the authenticity in his voice, and I think it's a great foot tapper to take us home. So here is John Stokes with Crumbling Down from his album The Catch, which he recorded with guidance from one of my favourite Australian singer-songwriter-producers, Shane Nicholson. Thank you for tuning in this week, and until next time, don't forget to make a great day.

Hello, and welcome to Meet Me at the Movies. I'm Maggie Morgan, and I'm glad to have your company here again today. You know, film music has been around longer than film dialogue. In the early days of cinema, the technology didn't permit an audio track to accompany visual images when movies were shown in theatres. But the films did have music in the form of live instrumentalists performing inside the theatre itself. And when engineers managed to add an audio track to film reels, the audience could hear the dialogue for the first time. But the music didn't go away. It simply transferred, gradually at first from a live performance in the theatre to a recorded performance incorporated into the visual imagery. Suddenly, music was no longer commanded by live instrumentalists in the theatre. It was controlled by a person on the film production team, the film composer. The person who creates the musical score that accompanies a film. So today we're going to take a look at a great film composer, the maestro himself, Ennio Morricone, the great ancestor of modern film music. Morricone was a master of a wide range of genres such as comedy, western, drama, and horror, which made him a musician ahead of his time. He was one of those musicians who can make an unforgettable melody with just a small fistful of notes. His meticulous craftsmanship and ear for orchestration, harmony, melody, and rhythm resulted in music that was perfectly balanced. And as with all master composers, every note was there for a reason. And all of this was evident in the 1964 movie A Fistful of Dollars, a brilliant movie where it launched Clint Eastwood's movie career. It was also a breakthrough movie for director Sergio Leone and initiated the popularity of the spaghetti western genre, one that Morricone became well known for. Morricone's indelible score added a wild swagger to this oddball tale of a lone gunman's conniving plan to set two gangs of killers against one another. Here is one of the scores from A Fistful of Dollars.

Never Heard Joe is a 1966 spaghetti western film directed by Sergio Corbucci and stars Burt Reynolds as the Navajo Indian who opposes a group of bandits responsible for killing his tribe. Burt Reynolds was friends with Clint Eastwood, who had raved to his friend about a director named Sergio. And when Reynolds accepted the role, he found out that the director was not Sergio Leone, but Sergio Corbucci. And commenting on his role in the film, Reynolds describes as having to wear a frightful black wig that made him look like Natalie Wood, and stated on a talk show that the film failed due to his working with the wrong Sergio. Oh well, at least Morricone had some success with his powerful music score for Navajo Joe.

1968 was one of Morricone's most prolific years as he continued his partnership with Sergio Leone and composed what to many ears is the most gorgeous music heard in a Western film. The Italian singer Edda Del Orso's voice is so angelic as she's accompanied by Morricone's sensual strings in the movie Once Upon a Time in the West. It's one of the greatest examples of an operatic Western.

The 1968 movie The Mercenary belongs to a spaghetti subgenre known as the Zapata Western, which are films set during the Mexican Revolution between 1910 and 1920, and it was directed by Sergio Corbucci, who is known for his violent movies. But in The Mercenary, it offers an epic canvas and joyous comedy to offset the brutality. Fueled by a rollicking, brass-driven Ennio Morricone score that echoes many of the effects he innovated for Leone's films, The Mercenary is set against the backdrop of civil Mexican unrest and the misadventures of a sharply delineated trio of men as they scramble for money and power.

start of the 70s, Italian cinema screens began to bleed horror. And who was there to inject the spook into people's imaginations? Yes, of course, it was Morricone. And there was one well-known horror movie, The Thing, which was let loose in cinemas in 1982 and became recognised as one of Ennio Morricone's eeriest pieces. It's one of his moodiest scores, beautifully evoking the wintry isolation of Antarctica and the extreme suspense prevalent throughout. This movie is a classic, and for some, certainly one not to watch in the dark or on your own. Here is the score from the movie The Thing.

And I can tell you that track does send shivers right up my spine. Well, what ended up being the final collaboration between Leone and Morricone was the 1984 movie Once Upon a Time in America, which ranked very high among Morricone's greatest hits. The music he composed for the movie is as emotionally epic as the film itself, and it's the iconic use of the pan flute in the track Childhood Poverty, which immortalized the score in the movie Once Upon a Time in America.

Morricone's score for the 1986 film The Mission is a rare cinematic beast. It certainly serves the film well and elevates it to a place in popular culture it may not otherwise hold. The score, Gabriel's Oboe, is adored by so many beyond the context of the film itself, reiterating the uniqueness about Morricone's score. The Mission tells a story of Father Gabriel, a Jesuit missionary, and Rodrigo Mendoza, a brutal man who captures indigenous peoples as slaves for a living. Morricone used the music in The Mission as a symbol of humanity. Here is Gabriel's Oboe from the movie The Mission.

As gorgeous as Morricone's music was for a lot of directors' movies, it's the nine relatively modest notes from the 1988 movie Cinema Paradiso that exert the most haunting power today. It's Giuseppe Tornatore's wistful memoir about the small-town theatre where a director fell in love with the movies. Here is the score to Cinema Paradiso.

Roman Polanski's 1988 movie Frantic is often forgotten when listing out Morricone's greatest films, but it was one of my favourites, and I just loved the mystery and the paranoia experienced by Harrison Ford's character, the bamboozled doctor. The music is expertly moody, with an absolutely incredible use of accordion sounds that come in and out, drowned by the high-strung strings. Here is a score from the movie Frantic.

Morricone found a way to musically describe the seductive powers of actor Monica Bellucci, who plays a sensual woman in a small backward Italian town in the 2000 movie Malena. The film is both a coming-of-age tale and a social commentary on intolerance of narrow-minded communities, and it bears its soul and essence in Morricone's music. Here is a soundtrack from the movie Malena.

And you're listening to Maggie Morgan from Meet Me at the Movies, and I hope you're enjoying some of the beautiful movie scores from composer Ennio Morricone.

And that was Ennio Morricone's score, Ancora Key, from the 2012 Quentin Tarantino movie Django Unchained, featuring Jamie Foxx and Leonardo DiCaprio. And Quentin Tarantino and Ennio Morricone had circled each other respectively for years. After all, Tarantino had been using parts of Morricone's scores since Kill Bill. But for his 2015 movie, The Hateful Eight, instead of finding existing Morricone pieces he liked and fitting them into the movie, this time Tarantino flew to Italy to meet the maestro to see if he would be willing to write the director's first original score. And this would be Morricone's first Western score for 40 years since the release of The Good, the Bad and the Ugly. So here is Morricone's score from The Hateful Eight.

Yes, and I've left the most well-known piece of music to last, and that's from the 1966 movie The Good, the Bad and the Ugly. This film probably had the largest impact on Morricone's life and set the tone for everything he then got interested in: American Civil War, film music, Clint Eastwood and real westerns. Morricone followed his avant-garde heart and used real sounds to give a kind of nostalgia that the film had to convey. And these were mainly animal sounds, or what's become known as the coyote howl. With this movie, the Western genre was officially never the same again.

Ennio Morricone was an outstanding musician who changed the history of music and cinema forever. He was a true partner to the directors he worked with, helping them realize visions, often elevating them to heights that even they didn't know they were able to attain. His heart, mind and body may have resided in his beloved Italian homeland, but by the time he left us in 2020, his music belonged to the world. Well, I hope you enjoyed the stories and music from the revered composer Ennio Morricone. I'm going to finish my program with a track from the 1981 movie Le Professionnel. The track is Chi Me, and in Italian means whoever. Whoever listens to this piece will start feeling hopeful and realize that life indeed is a blessing. It's a beautiful piece, and the chord progression is a signature of Morricone's magic. I'm Maggie Morgan, and you've been listening to Meet Me at the Movies. This program was produced in the studios of 2RRR Sydney and is being heard across Australia on the Community Radio Network. So, until we meet at the movies next time, be kind to one another.

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The story of a woman who was offered the whole world, but refused it for love.

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0: Stanley Roberts' statement that he knew more about her than she suspected had been too much for Margaret. She sat in the chair in Maxton's boardroom, numbed and frightened, while time and space seemed to have no meaning. She had no idea how long she stayed this way until she realized with a start that Valerie was in the room.
1: Miss Edgemore? Miss Edgemore?
2: Valerie! Oh, I didn't notice you come in.
1: I knocked, and when you didn't answer, I came in.
2: I'm sorry. I'm all right now.
1: Are you certain, Miss Edgemore? Is there anything I can get you?
2: No, thank you, Valerie. What did you want me for?
1: Miss Glenmuir is waiting in your office.
2: Miss Glenmuir? Tell her I'll be there in a minute. I must just straighten up a little. I look a mess.
1: You do look, well, strained and tired.
2: I am. Very tired. But I'll be all right when the parade's over. Tell Miss Glenmuir to wait. I shan't be a moment.
1: Yes, Miss Edgemore. I'll tell her now.
0: Margaret bathed her face and then hurriedly made up. Not because she didn't want Hester to see the strain she'd undergone, but because it made her feel better. The sight of her friend had a tonic effect, too, for Hester looked like a person with hopeful news to impart.
3: Well, I've waited half an hour for a duchess, but never for an ordinary mortal like you.
2: I'm sorry, Hester.
3: It was a pretty tough meeting, judging by the look of you.
2: I thought I'd got over that.
3: What happened? Anything you can't tell me?
2: Just the opposite. Something that I have to tell you.
3: You've heard from Monday?
2: Oh, I wish I had. I'd hardly look like this.
3: True. Unless, of course, it was bad news.
2: Wait till I make sure this inter-office phone is switched off. Now I'll tell you.
3: Margaret, you have got it bad. You don't really think anyone's listening.
2: I don't know. But I've had the most awful shock.
3: You don't have to tell me that.
2: I can't see how he could know anything.
3: Who, dear?
2: Stanley Roberts, our accountant.
3: But what's he done?
2: I'll begin at the beginning. He tried to interfere with my planning of the parade and persuaded Sir Gerald to call a director's meeting.
3: Well, don't tell me Sir Gerald turned dog on you.
2: Oh, no, he was a perfect old darling. And made it quite clear to everyone that I was to have my own way entirely.
3: Good for Sir Gerald. You've trained him well. But what did Roberts do and where did the shock come in?
2: He was furious with me. Sir Gerald made him feel very small. But Hester, Roberts really hates me.
3: That's bad. In your position.
2: But worse than that, when the others had gone, he said, I know a lot about you, Margaret. You and that shoplifting friend of yours, Hester Glenmuir.
3: Margaret? Supposing it's true?
2: Oh, I very nearly fainted, but, well, I was just able to hang on. Since then, I've been wondering just what he does know and who told him.
3: I think I know. Darling, prepare yourself for a further shock.
2: Hester, what's happened?
3: Someone followed me to the immigration department. Someone from this store.
2: Followed you? Are you certain?
3: I've had lots of experience, remember? Don't worry, I was followed all right.
2: Have you any idea who it was?
3: Yes, darling. It was that store detective of yours, Keel.
2: Keel? Oh, give me a moment, I can't understand this.
3: I can. Obviously, this Roberts creature persuaded Keel to follow me, hoping to get something on you.
2: There's nothing they'd know. Unless this office speaker system is tapped in some way.
3: Or your secretary listens in.
2: Oh, very no.
3: Can anyone hear on these speaker systems?
2: Yes, but it could have been chance. Keel might have seen you by accident and still been suspicious, so he decided to do some snooping on his own account.
3: Is he allowed to leave the store and track round the city following people?
2: Oh, of course not. Only he's been on special leave because of his health.
3: Special leave? What kind of special leave?
2: You think he may have got the leave so he could follow you.
3: Do busmen spend their leave driving buses?
2: No, they don't. Hester, what does it mean? How much do they know?
3: Probably very little. Fortunately, you told me most of the story at your apartment.
2: Think back. The first day we met.
3: The first day. Oh, Lord, yes, you told me...
2: Don't say it. Let's go to a cafe where we can talk safely. I don't want to talk in here.
3: Good idea. Another good idea, Margaret, would be for you to swing the axe around this place and lop off a few heads. Why don't you liquidate 50% of the staff? Well, at least we can talk in safety here. If this beastly brew of coffee doesn't poison us.
4: It is rather awful.
2: Hester, do you know that I didn't tell you most of the story at my apartment? I told you in my office that I was married and the reason why I left Mondy.
3: So you did. And Roberts knows it?
2: He might.
3: Is he the type who'd use it to the full?
2: I told you, he hates me.
3: Then we've got to do something. Give up, I suppose, just when I was getting warm.
2: Oh, you're only saying that because you think that I want to give up. But more than ever now, I want this thing settled, Hester.
3: That's what I've been waiting to hear.
2: If we don't settle it, Roberts can hold it over me in all sorts of ways. If we do settle it, it doesn't matter.
3: I've a feeling we shall settle it. I'm on a very good lead. I'll tell you about it later. But, Margaret, first we have to do something pro tem to stop Roberts from talking.
2: What can I do? Confront him with it?
3: Oh, he'd deny everything. But there's one thing you can do.
2: Oh, anything is dangerous.
3: I don't think this is. Margaret, I'm the last person on earth to suggest you start throwing your weight around in a nasty manner. But
2: what do you mean?
3: Keel doesn't know that I'm aware he's followed me. Unless he heard what I said in your office just now.
2: Oh, I don't think he did. I switched the speaker system right off.
3: In that case, why not confront him? Tell him you know what he's been doing. That he applied for special sick leave and so on and so forth, and that if he wants to stay in your good books, he'd better stop tagging after your friends.
2: Yes, yes, that would frighten him.
3: After all, you're the one with the power of life and death. I mean, as far as Sir Gerald goes, Roberts is out on a limb.
2: I can't follow you, Hester.
3: Well, just make that quite clear to Keel without saying it. He'll understand. He's probably been fed with stories by Roberts that you're on your way out, and if he helps to get you out, there's a promotion waiting for him. You know, the usual stuff.
2: And now that Roberts has lost the first round, Keel might be inclined to listen to me.
3: He'd be a fool if he didn't. Of course, the correct thing to do is to throw him out on his ear. But that's dangerous.
2: No, I wouldn't like to do that. I think that Keel's been misled.
3: You're being charitable. He thought he'd get something out of spying on you, and he probably would.
2: Hester, I think I know how that conversation of ours was overheard. When you came in that day, I sent Valerie out to see if the consignment of furs had arrived. Really, it was to prevent her from hearing anything. Keel probably sat in her office and listened over the speaker.
3: But wouldn't your key have to be down?
2: Oh, it probably was. Seeing you was something of a shock, Hester. I may have been talking and forgot to switch it off.
3: Well, in that case, he's heard one conversation and no more.
2: It's the only explanation.
3: Unless your secretary has long ears.
2: Oh, but she was out then. I just told you. In any case, Vary would never talk.
3: Of course, in a grim sort of way, his actions are understandable.
2: Understandable?
3: Well, supposing he thought I was a shoplifter. And you're obviously a friend and won't press charges. Wouldn't all his detective instincts be aroused? Wouldn't he say, what does go on?
2: Oh, he knows better than to inquire into those sort of things. After all, you may be a store detective too, spying on him for all he knows.
3: Margaret, you don't go in for that Gestapo atmosphere, do you?
2: No, of course not. But Keel would regard it as perfectly natural if we did.
3: I see. And I did give a sort of a code name, didn't I? The old one.
2: So you did. No, he wouldn't follow you for that reason. He must have reported that conversation and been ordered to follow you.
3: Then let's get back to your office and you haul him over the coals.

0: Close the door, Hester. Now, I'll show you this talkback. You see this key here? Now, this is the one I press for Valerie.
1: Yes, Miss Edgemore?
0: Any messages, Valerie?
1: Not since I returned from lunch.
0: Oh, thank you, Valerie. Oh, would you tell Keel that I want to see him as soon as possible?
1: Yes, Miss Edgemore.
0: When I turned that on, Hester, a red light showed on Valerie's desk. Now, it can work in two ways, either with a buzzer or with a light. Valerie prefers the light.
2: Then Keel, on the day in question, saw the light glowing and couldn't help hearing our conversation.
0: Exactly.
2: Well, one would hardly say it helped our cause.
0: But it has done one thing, Hester. If I was undecided before, at least I'm determined now to find that woman.
2: What about Monday's letter?
0: Oh, subject to that, of course.
2: I'm glad you're right behind me now. Before, your half-heartedness held me back a little.
0: I was scared of what may come out. And in a way, Hester, I was right.
2: You mean something has come out?
0: Roberts obviously knows a lot. And that's all the more reason why we've got to work quickly.
2: Don't worry, dear. We'll handle Mr. Roberts and Mr. Keel.

Margaret asked herself why Roberts, if it was Roberts, would hire Keel to follow Hester, and how he could and would use what he might know against her. Earlier, when he'd made the veiled threat, Margaret had been terrified, but now she was calmer, a little angry, and quite determined to fight her enemies with everything she had.

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On Saturday, the first day of August, the Youth Arts in the Community will be running a fundraiser. So come along and join Arts National Rockhampton at the High Tea to raise funds for youth arts in our community. An afternoon of fun, prizes and entertainment. It begins at 1:30 p.m. and will conclude at 3:30 p.m. Cost is $45 per person. The location is the Athelstanes Bowls Club, Ward Street, The Range. And you can contact Janet on 0428 267 655 or Anne on 0488 122 122. On Tuesday, the fourth day of August, the U3A Rockhampton will be conducting their meeting. So the next general meeting of the U3A Rockhampton will be held on Tuesday, the 4th of August, in the function room at the Frenchville Sports Club. The guest speaker will be Simon Irwin, who is the CEO of Beef Australia. Simon will give an update on the arrangements for next year's huge Beef Australia Week, which is being hosted in Rockhampton from the 2nd to the 8th of May, 27. Now the time is 9:20 a.m. Please be there by 9 a.m. The location, the Frenchville Sports Club. Enter directly through the doors of the function rooms. For further information, please contact Laurie on 0417 042 870 or Leslie on 0419 179 133. 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The Bluebird Social Weight Loss Club meeting is held on Tuesdays at 9 a.m. until 11 a.m. at the Bluebirds Football Club, 407 Richardson Road, Lawman Gardens. New members are always welcome. So if you're looking at ways to change your eating habits and improve your weight and your health, come along and try. Cheryl is available to speak to you on 0409 062 367 or Carol on 0438 943 732 for more information. They certainly always have a very welcome anyone who's interested in coming along and joining. Now it is important to support your bones because they support you. Enjoy the benefits of posture, breathing, balance and strength training exercises to increase energy and resistance. The more active we are, the stronger our bones will be. 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Now, if you're a gentleman who is keen to know what is happening with your body, then you should go along to the Boathouse, grab yourself a coffee and have a chin wag with John and Brenton. 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It's free. You just turn up, grab yourself a coffee, join the guys that are there and talk about the important things in life. And that is, of course, your health. Without our health, we have nothing.
The location is The Boathouse at 189 Quay Street, Rockhampton City, and you can go along there, have a coffee and a chinwag, have a chat. You might feel a bit odd the first time around, but this is an effort to help men to be able to explain the important things that are happening to their bodies. And when we talk about a registered charity called Grab Life by the Balls, that is exactly the important thing to do, because especially in terms of prostate cancer and other things that need to be discussed. So guys out there, if you're keen to have a chat with other guys and be able to listen to people who can talk about the important things, then join John and Brenton and the other guys and see if this is going to improve your health. I'm sure you'll agree that this will be a very important step in your life. Community Diary is brought to you Monday to Friday, 8:30 a.m. and 4:30 p.m. If your not-for-profit organisation has a forthcoming event that would be of interest to our community, then send the information in to radio4you@bigpond.com. Or alternatively, if you want to give us a call, leave a message on the answering service if we don't get to the call, because oftentimes the person on duty would also be in the studio. So I would also like to thank all of those folk who continue to give us something to sell, like plants, fruit, veggies, anything at all that helps bring some revenue into the station is really, really appreciated. Also to those people who drop their bottles and cans in so that we can trade them in, we certainly use that money to good use with things around the station. And without all of the help that you give us in the community, we certainly wouldn't be able to continue what we do. Everyone that works at 4YOU does this from the goodness of their heart. They are all volunteers, all helping to keep community radio on the air and bringing you lots of great music and news and sport and whatever else, and of course the Community Diary. Our phone number is 49272444. Our mobile number is 044-899-7535. Our box number is 2194 Wandle, and our location for the studio is 51 Murray Street, Rockhampton. So there's a lot of options there for you to get the information to us if you're wanting to get it out there into the community.

I've got Tim Finn up for you now, an Aussie guy who certainly is making some ripples with his music and his songwriting. This one's called Through the Years, and then Racy, Lay Your Love on Me, and Aha, Take on Me.

A very special outing is at 310 Social Hub. Yes, you can come along, join all of the folk at the social dance at 310 Social Hub. Now, there's old time and new vogue every Tuesday morning, 9 a.m. through till midday, and then on Friday evenings, 7 p.m. until 11 p.m., and supper is provided. There is group and private lessons also available for those folk who feel they might like to brush up on some of the beautiful dances. Now, that can be arranged by calling Jenny or Peter, and a number for that is at the end of this promotion. Now, there is a small charge applicable on all occasions, and of course that does assist with payment of hall and band fees. So for fun, friendship, and a great opportunity to be able to dance and enjoy the music, go along to the 310 Social Hub. Remember, the days are Tuesday morning, 9 a.m. till noon, and Friday evenings, 7 p.m. till 11 p.m. And of course, on those occasions, supper is provided. And as I said, if you want to brush up on any of the dances, there is group or private lessons also available. The phone, Jenny, on 044-721-1951, or Peter on 0488-392-290. I'll repeat that for you. Jenny on 044-721-951, or Peter on 0488-392-290. An absolutely beautiful opportunity for you to go along and enjoy the great music and dance your heart away.

And that was Angry Anderson with Suddenly. I've got Australian Crawl up next with Reckless, and then Mud with a little song called Rocket.

0: A Judgment for Julia. 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
0: A Judgment for Julia, a story of the law and a woman.

0: Jake Andrews' phone call from Marshton had raised our hopes for Emily's recovery and for real evidence to support Julia's case. While Jake held on at the other end of the line, the doctor and I made hurried plans.
1: You'd better get in touch with the police, John.
0: Yes, I will.
1: Tell them Harden's been seen in Sefton Valley and to get in touch with the police in Marshton.
0: Don't worry, Doctor. The police will know what to do. I'll get them to leave a message for Dan Campbell.
1: Good.
0: Dan can go back to Marshton and handle the whole thing.
1: Yes, yes, that'll be the best thing. All right. Hello. Jake, are you still there?
2: Yes, Doc. What's going on?
1: John Justin's here with me. He's going to notify the police and Dan Campbell will come straight back.
2: I've told the local police. They're on their way out to the valley now.
1: That's very good, Jake. Now, under the circumstances, it's better that you stay there and don't do anything foolish. Remember, it's vitally important that Harden is captured alive.
2: You think I don't know that?
1: Well, just remember it.
2: Don't worry about that, Doc. I'll find Harden. I'll make him tell me what he did to Emmy.
1: Just leave it to the police, Jake.
2: Yeah, Doc, I will. I didn't mean that.
1: I know what you mean, Jake. I'm just very concerned about your wife, and it's absolutely essential that Harden be able to give us the information we need for her treatment.
2: It'll be all right, Doc. I'll hang up now. I want to get out with the police and help them any way I can.
1: Yes, of course. I'll come back to Marshton myself. I want to be on hand when Harden's caught.
2: Yeah, that's an idea. All right, Doc. I'll see you at home.
1: Good. So long, Jake.
2: Goodbye, Doc.
0: You're going to Marshton, eh, Doctor?
1: Yes, I'm not taking any chances this time. As soon as Harden is captured, I'm going to find out what he did to cause Emily's condition before anything else can happen.
0: Yes, that might be wise. All right, then, I'll call the police, and then I'll get in touch with Dan, and we'll tell him everything Jake told us on the phone.
3: Beats me how Harden got out of the city, but still, he did. Now, did Jake give you any idea where Harden was seen?
1: He said in the forest out in the Sefton Valley, Dan.
3: That means it was probably somewhere near Maddox's farm. Is Jake there?
1: Yeah, as far as I know. He's working a share farm.
3: But there was no sign of Maddox.
1: Jake didn't mention Maddox, only Harden.
3: There might be a chance Maddox is back there, too.
0: I've been down to the desk, Doctor, and told them you're going back to Marshton. The nurse is paging Dr. Marlowe for you.
1: Thanks, John.
0: You're going back to Marshton, too, Dan?
3: Right away, John.
0: The police are notifying the Marshton station, but from what Jake said, they already know about it.
3: Yeah, well, I'll get going. I've got a cancellation on the midday plane. I've only got about half an hour.
0: All right, Dan. Keep us posted, won't you?
3: Sure. I've just been wondering if Maddox is back in Marshton, too.
0: No, I think that's pretty unlikely. He won't leave the city. His only concern is to get his revenge on Mrs. Marsh.
3: Yeah, I suppose you're right. Well, they'll get him. Harden's more important. Maddox is only an accessory. I'll keep in touch anyway. I'll see you when you get home to Marshton, Doctor.
1: Yes, yes, of course, Dan. Good. Thank you.
3: So long.
1: So long, Dan.
0: Bye, Dan.
1: Well, I'd better make some arrangements. Hello. Oh, yes, Marla. Look, I've got to go back to Marshton. I think I may be able to find out there the cause of Emily Andrews' condition. Yes. Yes, I see. That's not so good, is it? Yes, well, if I can find out from this fellow Harden what he did to Emily, we'll know much more about her condition. All right. Yes, I'll see you before I go. Right.
0: How is Emily, Doctor?
1: Worse, if anything, John. They've given her insulin, and she's recovered her speech to some extent, but she's becoming delirious. That's a very bad sign. This has become more urgent than ever. We've just got to find Harden and find him quickly.

0: Dr. Harrison arrived in Marshton the following day. He went straight to Maddox's farm, where he found Jake waiting for him. The Sefton Valley Road was dotted with police patrol cars.
1: Jake, have they found him?
2: Not yet, Doctor.
1: But they're sure he's here somewhere.
2: He's there, all right. He was hiding out in that old prospector shack about a mile down the road. But he must have realized I'd spotted him.
1: Oh, well, that's something.
2: Yeah. I checked the store here. Harden's been getting supplies of food from the farm.
1: I see. Is Dan with the other police?
2: Yeah, he's down there. Should be up shortly.
1: Mm-hmm.
2: I said I'd brew some tea for him and the other blokes.
1: At that rate, I may as well wait.
2: Yeah, waiting's the hard part. Gets me down. I wanted to go out with him, but Dan, the senior sergeant, wouldn't let me.
1: It's much better that you don't, Jake. Harden's a dangerous man and may be armed.
2: That's what's worrying me, Doc. If he puts up a fight, like you said, he might get killed and we'll never find out what he did to Emmy.
1: Oh, yes, I know how you feel. But Dan Campbell knows the whole position about Emily's illness. He'll take every precaution to see that Harden is captured so he can tell us what we want to know.
2: Yeah, I suppose so. It's just the waiting. Oh, here's Dan.
3: Ah, you're here, Doctor. That's good.
1: Any sign of him, Dan?
3: Not yet, but he's out in the forest somewhere. I want to ask you something. In the city, Maddox got a hypodermic syringe and some morphine for Harden.
1: Yeah, that's quite right.
3: Could he give himself morphine without a syringe?
1: Well, it can be taken orally, but the morphine Harden got in the city would have to be injected. Why, what's the point of this?
3: When he cleared out of that prospector's hut, he must have dropped the hypodermic syringe we found in the grass about 100 yards from the hut.
1: Oh. Well, this depends on what's wrong with Harden.
3: Any idea what it might be?
1: That'll be pretty hard to tell. He was in that reservoir. Must have suffered pretty bad exposure. Might have sustained internal injuries.
3: But the point is, he would have a lot of pain.
1: Yes, I think that's pretty certain. He wouldn't run the risk of becoming addicted to morphine unless the pain was pretty unbearable.
3: He'd be a pretty dangerous man, then, if he's in pain and can't give himself a shot of morphine.
1: If the pain is really bad, I'd say he'd do anything to get relief from it.
3: Well, that should lessen his chances of getting out of Sefton Valley before we can catch him.
2: Yeah. Well, Dan, you better come and have a cup of tea. I wish you'd let me come with you.
3: You're better off here. There's nothing you can do. If what the doctor says is true, then we should have Harden by nightfall. He can't last long in that forest if he's in pain.
2: It's no use my trying to do any work about the place, Doc. Tell me, are you going to stay here?
1: Yes, Dan, I think I will. I dare say you'd appreciate some company.
2: That's the truth.
1: Well, I'll stay until we hear something from Dan.
2: Yeah, yeah, righto. Well, come into the house.
1: Yes, all right, Jake.
2: Go in and sit down, Doc.
1: Thanks, Jake.
4: Stay where you are, the both of you.
2: Harden.
1: Just what do you hope to gain by coming here, Harden? You'll be caught.
4: They won't think of looking for me here. Besides...
1: You're in pain, aren't you?
4: Shut up.
2: You better give up that rifle, Harden, or I'll take it off you.
4: Keep back.
1: Don't do anything foolish, Jake. He'll be caught.
4: We'll see about that.
2: Look, I'm not going to stand by and let
1: he
2: him get away.
1: He can't get far in his present condition, Jake.
4: No, but you... You're going to help me.
1: Am I, Harden?
4: Yes. Tell me, have you got your bag in your car?
1: Yes, I have.
4: Then send Andrews to get it. And if he warns the police, I'll shoot you. I want your hypodermic and some morphine.
2: Now, Doc, don't let him bluff you.
1: Go and get my bag, Jake, and don't tell the police anything.
4: Now, that's more like it.
2: Doc, you can't. You can't help him. After what he did to Emmy.
1: There's nothing we can do. Go and get my medical bag.
4: Yes. Go on. Do as the doctor tells you, Andrews. And remember, if the police...

Jake Andrews and Dr. Harrison now seem to be at Hardin's mercy. Next, we will learn how Dr. Harrison outwits Hardin and forces him to tell what he did to Emily. Be listening when John Justin continues the story of his fight for a judgment for Julia.

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It will take you to all of the important areas that surround Community Radio. And that was 10cc with a great message. Speed kills, and it certainly does. Okay, let's go with Boss Gags now with The Lido Shuffle. It's got a great beat, that song. And Boys Zone with All That I Need. Australian Crawl with The Boys Light Up.

0: Back to Nokia 33010s, albums Name the Bands, Britney, Christina, Paris, and even parody movies with Anna Faris, we take you through the beginning of this century with Noughties Till Infinity. 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

Well, we've almost come to the end of another day, and that little song certainly indicated that it's a song done by a group called Escape, and the song is called Feels So Good. Go home, put your feet up, have a cuppa, have a coffee, or just simply relax. And now we're going to take Albert Hammond on his wonderful piece of music called The Peacemaker, and Coldplay with Trouble.

Well, it's almost time to go up to the top of the hour. My goodness, time goes so quickly. Let's bring you the Swingers with Counting the Beat. And if we have enough time, we'll certainly put in the Beatles with Blackbird. Thank you so much for your company. Do stay tuned. Nancy is coming up next with her classic encounter. But we've got lots of different music, varied programs for you right throughout the night, and I'll be back with you at 4 a.m. in the morning. Thanks for your company.

6 minutes past six at Radio 4YOU. Good evening. Nancy with you now for the next couple of hours to bring you some light classical music. And we're going to have Just Up Some Love. And we're going to commence the program with Venus, the Bringer of Peace from the Planets by Gustav Holst. And the Venus is this famous gentle piece expressing the cooler, more universal side of love, which explains the work's subtitle, The Bringer of Peace. And a soft but confident call on the solo horn, an answering chord high on the flute, instantly evoke a feeling of tenderness. And later, the sweet sound of solo violin enhances this mood. So here is Venus, the Bringer of Peace from the Planets, and we'll have the London Festival Orchestra.

The Lover and the Nightingale, and it comes from a group of piano pieces called collectively Goyescus, inspired by the painting of the great Spanish artist Francisco Goya. And Granados subsequently used the same pieces of music in an opera, also called Goyescus, about a haughty Spanish beauty, Rosario, who arouses the jealousy of her lover by flirting with a bullfighter. Eventually, Rosario provokes a duel in which the lover is killed, and in the opera, she sings The Lover and the Nightingale just before the fatal duel takes place. So we'll have now The Lover and the Nightingale by Enrico Granados, and Thomas Rajna is the pianist.

now next we're going to have a romantic and exotic love story from the Arabian Nights. And the prince first declares his love in a haunting melody in the violin, and the princess responds with rapid and excited passages, first on the solo clarinet and then on solo flute. Then to a delicate rhythm on side drums and tambourine, the two lovers join in a dance. Towards the end, the solo violin enters as the voice of the storyteller, Scheherazade herself. And all the while, the magic and mystery of the Orient cast a spell over the ravishing music. This is Nikolai Rimsky-Korsakov's Scheherazade, the young prince and the young princess. And we'll have the Philharmonia Orchestra.

Now, have you ever been serenaded by a violin? Well, we're going to have a double violin concerto, the second movement of same soon by Johann Sebastian Bach. And Bach is renowned as one of the most prolific composers of all time, but he was prolific in other areas too. Twice married, he fathered no less than 20 children. Now, for the violin concerto, against the soft background of the string orchestra, the two solo violins blend their voices in the manner of a sublime love duet. The technical name for this kind of composition, weaving two or more melodic parts around each other, is counterpoint. But we can put aside all such technicalities when listening to this, one of the most divinely inspired and truly romantic pieces of music ever written. So Oskar Szumski and John Tennell are the violinists with the Scottish Chamber Orchestra.

Johannes Brahms has the reputation of being a serious-minded composer, but the lovely movement which you are about to hear shows that when he wished, he could be as romantic in mood as Tchaikovsky or Rachmaninoff. And the main theme, which is heard first on the cellos and later on the solo horn, has a haunting sadness about it, suggesting either a love lost or a love never found. So here is the third movement of Johannes Brahms' Symphony No. 3, and we'll have the Royal Liverpool Philharmonic Orchestra.

full of yearning. And the music gradually becomes more agitated, finally breaking into a flurry of notes, almost like the racing of a lover's heart, before returning to the plaintive melody now played on the violin. So we'll have Georges-Louis Prats on the piano with the Mexico Philharmonic Orchestra.

Now, finally, for this hour of love, we're going to have a celebrated romantic aria. It has a sorrowful introduction on the bassoon, and the peasant lad Nemorino reflects upon the twists and turns of love as his girlfriend Adina sheds una furtiva lagrima, a secret tear. And in truth, Nemorino is not quite as downcast as he sounds, since he has pinned his faith on a love potion, the elixir d'amore, of the title. Donizetti may in fact have written the piece with his tongue in his cheek. So this is Donizetti's Elixir of Love, Una Furtiva Lagrima, The Secret Tear, and Tito Beltrán with the Royal Philharmonic Orchestra.

Now, for the second hour, we're going to be serenaded by the strings. And first up, we'll have some Beethoven and the third movement of his violin concerto. And it was written during a particularly productive phase for Beethoven, and this animated movement from his great violin concerto shows all the simplicity, contrast, and humour that characterised his music in the time. So the violinist is Ronald Thomas with the Bournemouth Sinfonia.

Rossini was just 12 years old when he wrote this sonata that we're about to hear, one of several works that predate his formal musical training. And in later life, he referred to these pieces as his six dreadful sonatas. But whatever his own opinion, the public did not agree, and Rossini's youthful works are still popular today. Now, this light-hearted, relaxed piece shows Rossini departing from the integrated instrumental patterns of earlier chamber music and allowing each instrument to take its turn at leading the tune. So we'll have the first movement of Rossini's String Sonata, and with the Haydn Philharmonia.

robust opening of the final of the movement of this serenade by Antonín Dvořák has an uplifting energy in its galloping rhythm. Ripples of excitement pass among the instruments, then resolve into a pattern of light, rhythmic folk dances before spinning away to make room for fresh themes. And given the emotional warmth that radiates from Dvořák's serenade, it is clearly the work of a composer in love. Here we have the Northern Sinfonia of England.

Time now for Mozart's Violin Concerto. And this movement, with the second movement, is taken from the third of five violin concertos that Mozart wrote in the space of 1 year, in 1775, when he was aged just 19. Mozart wrote this piece while working with his father, Leopold, who was Kapellmeister, the musical director at the court of the Archbishop of Salzburg. And a gifted composer, Leopold was also a highly renowned violin theorist and teacher. So we'll have Mozart's Violin Concerto, the second movement, with the Hanover Band.

hope you've enjoyed our string serenade. I have two more numbers before I finish for the evening, both violin, all violin pieces. So thank you very much for listening, and I hope you can listen again next week at 6 p.m. So bye for now.

With the release of their third studio album, Siren, No Promises have stepped it up a notch and brought in award-winning and acclaimed Matt Fell to take on production duties. The alt country duo, who also dive into Americana, blues, folk, pop and rock from the Gippsland area of Victoria, have been knocking on the door of national recognition with their strong songwriting, the strength and character of both their singing styles and, of course, the beautiful harmonies they deliver. We just heard the title track off their new album, Siren, from No Promises. Hi and welcome to the heart journey that is Blues Roots and Boots. And I've got some great new music coming your way with Papa Pete from West Australia, the latest from the fabulous Keb Moe, Bonnie Kay and the Sweet Patooties from the inner west of Sydney's have released their much anticipated new album, and we check out another track from Melbourne's Hey Gringo's recently released album, Adios Amigo. Also in the mix is Riff Queen, Leisha Louise, who drops her latest album at the end of the month, Jack Billman with his blend of blues, folk, acoustic, gravelly-edged vocals, and Slide has new music, as does the more silken country-soaked tones of Sarah Lynn. We have Phil Coyne and the Wayward Aces, Dom Turner and Jeff Lang combine, and bring in Annie and the Make-Believe and John Stokes to wrap it all up. Papa Pete, a duo out of the rich music scene of Perth, Western Australia, have done something interesting with their latest. I've been around a while, and so when I use reference points to explain what I hear in the song, they will naturally tend to music I grew up with and loved. So when I say this track from Papa Pete sounds like Steely Dan got it on with Little Feat and invited Lenny Kravitz to join in, I'm hoping that puts you somewhere in the soundscape these guys have created. I love it. It's quirky with polyrhythms and slick grooves and grit and smooth, all combining in a gumbo. This is Papa Pete and Supreme.

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Not from around here, but much loved out here, it's Keb Mo up next. From Nashville, Mo is described as a living seminal link to the Delta Blues that started in Mississippi and made its way across America and the world. His new album, The Breakdown, comes out in August, and we just heard One Day Away from that album. On this set, he masterfully blends blues, soul, folk, roots and jazz with stories that reflect the challenges he's been experiencing in his 75th year of life. Back in Oz, we head into the inner west of Sydney to hear from five-piece female outfit, Bonnie Kay and the Sweet Patooties. If you like your blues with a bit of sass and touches of 20s and 30s style jazz, four-part harmonies and a bit of solo virtuosity thrown in, then sit back and get ready to enjoy Too Tired to Fight from Bonnie Kay and the Sweet Patooties from their debut album, Open Doors.

0: Perinatal anxiety and depression affects up to 1 in 5 new mums and up to 1 in 10 new dads. PANDA provides a national perinatal mental health helpline for parents and their families, support people and healthcare providers, as well as a wide range of online information and support, including a chatbot and a mental health checklist. We caught up with PANDA CEO Julie Bornenkopf and asked for her advice for newer expecting parents who are unsure about taking the first step and reaching out for some support.
1: Firstly, for new parents or expecting parents that have that kind of little voice in their head or feeling in their body where they feel unsure of how they're tracking, I would say good on you for stopping and acknowledging it. Secondly, I'd say, what are you going to do with it? And really importantly, we need to see these little mental and physical flags as points of time where we can change something. So if you're struggling or if you're at a point where something just doesn't feel right, getting support early, whether it's via our resources, dot the chatbot, the mental health checklist, or 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

Hey Gringo is a band from Melbourne led by Darryl Roberts on keys. The band has just released its 8th album and is titled Adios Amigo. The band sounds a bit raw and loosey-goosey, but it's fun, funky and catchy, and we just listened to Leave Me Alone from Hey Gringo. Lisha Louise is up next with a track from her latest album, Strike to Ignite. Every track on this album has a well-placed riff to grab your attention, and overall, it kicks some serious blues rock butt. She's been touring locally and internationally for the past 2 decades, honing her skills along the way, leading to acclaim for her blend of rock, blues, country, soul, and improv. This is Lisha Louise with Riding Through the Night.

On the heels of Lucia Louise, we heard Jack Bellman, another excellent Aussie blues guitarist whose skills led even Joe Bonamassa to acknowledge his craftsmanship. Bellman also writes strongly and personally, and that last track we heard from him is his latest and is called Dark Days. From the Hunter Valley area of New South Wales comes the voice of Sarah Lynn, who you might recall from last year's season of The Voice. She's achieved several hundred thousand streams of her music to date and is quickly asserting herself on the country music scene as someone to look out for as her singles releases chart nationally. With her latest, it's Sarah Lynn with Gold Line.

0: A very special outing is at 310 Social Hub. Yes, you can come along, join all of the folk at the social dance at 310 Social Hub. Now, there's Old Time and New Vogue every Tuesday morning, 9 a.m. through till midday, and then on Friday evenings, 7 p.m. until 11 p.m., and supper is provided. There is group and private lessons also available for those folk who feel they might like to brush up on some of the beautiful dances. Now, that can be arranged by calling Jenny or Peter, and a number for that is at the end of this promotion. Now, there is a small charge applicable on all occasions, and of course that does assist with payment of hall and band fees. So for fun, friendship, and a great opportunity to be able to dance and enjoy the music, go along to the 310 Social Hub. Remember, the days are Tuesday morning, 9 a.m. till noon, and Friday evenings, 7 p.m. till 11 p.m. And of course, on those occasions, supper is provided. And as I said, if you want to brush up on any of the dances, there is group or private lessons also available. The phone, Jenny, on 044-721-1951, or Peter on 0488-392-290. I'll repeat that for you. Jenny on 044-721-951, or Peter on 0488-392-290. An absolutely beautiful opportunity for you to go along and enjoy the great music and dance your heart away.
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There's some darn fine blues harp playing on the track we just heard from Melbourne's Phil Coyne and the Wayward Aces. Coyne's vocals have a unique quality that complements his energetic harp playing. Ably backed by a seasoned troupe in Morgan Close on guitar, Dale Lindray on bass, and Will Harris on drums. We heard their latest, Checking Up on My Baby. The talents of Dom Turner and Jeff Lang are up next with a track called Black Mountain. The guys are currently touring together, and with 32 albums and 3 ARIA Awards, the virtuosic Jeff Lang is an international talent, sharing stages with the likes of Bob Dylan, Bonnie Raitt and Albert Collins over his 30-year career, while Dom Turner is founder of the iconic Backsliders and has been voted 3 times as Traditional Blues Artist of the Year over the last 4 years. They are not only touring together but collaborating on new original music, such as the track coming up titled Black Mountain from Dom Turner and Jeff Lang.

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1: Atmospheric folk is how I'd describe the last track, Out to Sea, which we heard from Annie and the Make Believe. She's performed and recorded here and in the UK, where she had moved to for a time. Her return to Australia in 2019 is in part documented in Out to Sea, which is a reflection on how she felt coming home and re-establishing herself back in Australia. To finish the program, I have new music from John Stokes, a beautifully written country blues picker called Crumbling Down. It's earthy, rootsy and heartfelt. I love the playing and the authenticity in his voice, and I think it's a great foot tapper to take us home. So here is John Stokes with Crumbling Down from his album The Catch, which he recorded with guidance from one of my favourite Australian singer-songwriter-producers, Shane Nicholson. Thank you for tuning in this week, and until next time, don't forget to make a great day.

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1: In footy, control's a big part of the game. It's the same when you're on the road. Get behind the wheel after you've been drinking and you're more likely to lose control and cause a crash, maybe even killing someone. That someone could be your best mate. 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
2: RAD. Recording artists, actors and athletes against dumb driving.

0: This is Ruby. 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It's right on the Tropic of Capricorn.
1: When the luggers all sailed away from Roebuck Bay on that fateful day, the diver on the B-19 was Nakamura. Not yet 21, from the land of the rising sun, his homeland was the island Okinawa. In the deepest holds of the Lacepede Shoals, to fulfill the pearly master's goals, went the diver from the B-19, young Nakamura. His quest for the lustrous

From the west came a tropical squall, and the mercury began to fall. 40 fathoms deep was Nakamura. Set sail, no time to stage, for the storm began to rage. They dragged to the surface the boy from Okinawa. The agony's in his eyes, an old Malay man cries,

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1: Footy's a true team sport. When you're part of a team, you support each other. 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
0: RAD. 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

0: Perinatal anxiety and depression affects up to 1 in 5 new mums and up to 1 in 10 new dads. PANDA provides a national perinatal mental health helpline for parents and their families, support people and healthcare providers, as well as a wide range of online information and support, including a chatbot and a mental health checklist. We caught up with PANDA CEO Julie Bornenkopf and asked for her advice for newer expecting parents who are unsure about taking the first step and reaching out for some support.
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This is Ruby. You're tuned into Community Radio for YOU here in Rockhampton, right on the Tropic of Capricorn. Can't see my-

With the release of their third studio album, Siren, No Promises have stepped it up a notch and brought in award-winning and acclaimed Matt Fell to take on production duties. The alt country duo, who also dive into Americana, blues, folk, pop and rock from the Gippsland area of Victoria, have been knocking on the door of national recognition with their strong songwriting, the strength and character of both their singing styles, and of course the beautiful harmonies they deliver. We just heard the title track off their new album, Siren, from No Promises. Hi and welcome to the heart journey that is Blues Roots and Boots. And I've got some great new music coming your way with Papa Pete from West Australia, the latest from the fabulous Keb Moe, Bonnie Kay and the Sweet Patooties from the inner west of Sydney's have released their much anticipated new album, and we check out another track from Melbourne's Hey Gringo's recently released album, Adios Amigo. Also in the mix is Riff Queen, Leisha Louise, who drops her latest album at the end of the month, Jack Billman with his blend of blues, folk, acoustic, gravelly-edged vocals, and Slide has new music, as does the more silken country-soaked tones of Sarah Lynn. We have Phil Coyne and the Wayward Aces, Dom Turner and Jeff Lang combine, and bring in Annie and the Make-Believe and John Stokes to wrap it all up. Papa Pete, a duo out of the rich music scene of Perth, Western Australia, have done something interesting with their latest. I've been around a while, and so when I use reference points to explain what I hear in the song, they will naturally tend to music I grew up with and loved. So when I say this track from Papa Pete sounds like Steely Dan got it on with Little Feat and invited Lenny Kravitz to join in, I'm hoping that puts you somewhere in the soundscape these guys have created. I love it. It's quirky, with polyrhythms and slick grooves and grit and smooth, all combining in a gumbo. This is Papa Pete and Supreme.

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Not from around here, but much loved out here, it's Keb Mo up next. From Nashville, Mo is described as a living seminal link to the Delta Blues that started in Mississippi and made its way across America and the world. His new album, The Breakdown, comes out in August, and we just heard One Day Away from that album. On this set, he masterfully blends blues, soul, folk, roots and jazz with stories that reflect the challenges he's been experiencing in his 75th year of life. Back in Oz, we head into the inner west of Sydney to hear from five-piece female outfit, Bonnie Kay and the Sweet Patooties. If you like your blues with a bit of sass and touches of 20s and 30s style jazz, four-part harmonies and a bit of solo virtuosity thrown in, then sit back and get ready to enjoy Too Tired to Fight from Bonnie Kay and the Sweet Patooties from their debut album, Open Doors.

0: Well, for all of those people who are out there that love to go to the scent sale, we have a very, very special one coming up for you. A very pleasant country drive down to Bajul, one of our small neighbouring towns. It is going to be run by the Bajul School of Arts Committee. Now, this is going to be on Saturday, the 15th day of August, and the time, doors open at 1 p.m. And from 1 p.m, draw commences at 2 p.m. And this is at the Bajul Hall, and there's great prizes, absolutely beautiful prizes. Now, there's also be an afternoon tea available, raffles and prizes, and of course, free entry. So come along for a great afternoon of fun, prizes, and of course, that wonderful country community spirit. It's a lovely way of being able to celebrate such an occasion for the Bajul Hall Scent Sale, Saturday, 15th of August. For inquiries, please contact Kathy on 0417 346 007. I'll repeat that for you. Kathy on 0417 346 007. Bajul Hall, Saturday, 15th of August, time.
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Hey Gringo is a band from Melbourne led by Darryl Roberts on keys. The band has just released its eighth album and is titled Adios Amigo. The band sounds a bit raw and loosey-goosey, but it's fun, funky and catchy, and we just listened to Leave Me Alone from Hey Gringo. Lisha Louise is up next with a track from her latest album, Strike to Ignite. Every track on this album has a well-placed riff to grab your attention, and overall, it kicks some serious blues rock butt. She's been touring locally and internationally for the past two decades, honing her skills along the way, leading to acclaim for her blend of rock, blues, country, soul, and improv. This is Lisha Louise with Riding Through the Night.

On the heels of Lucia Louise, we heard Jack Bellman, another excellent Aussie blues guitarist whose skills led even Joe Bonamassa to acknowledge his craftsmanship. Bellman also writes strongly and personally, and that last track we heard from him is his latest and is called Dark Days. From the Hunter Valley area of New South Wales comes the voice of Sarah Lynn, who you might recall from last year's season of The Voice. She's achieved several hundred thousand streams of her music to date and is quickly asserting herself on the country music scene as someone to look out for as her singles releases chart nationally. With her latest, it's Sarah Lynn with Goldline.

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There's some darn fine blues harp playing on the track we just heard from Melbourne's Phil Coyne and the Wayward Aces. Coyne's vocals have a unique quality that complements his energetic harp playing. Ably backed by a seasoned troupe in Morgan Close on guitar, Dale Lindray on bass, and Will Harris on drums. We heard their latest, Checking Up on My Baby. The talents of Dom Turner and Jeff Lang are up next with a track called Black Mountain. The guys are currently touring together, and with 32 albums and 3 ARIA Awards, the virtuosic Jeff Lang is an international talent, sharing stages with the likes of Bob Dylan, Bonnie Raitt and Albert Collins over his 30-year career, while Dom Turner is founder of the iconic Backsliders and has been voted 3 times as Traditional Blues Artist of the Year over the last 4 years. They are not only touring together, but collaborating on new original music, such as the track coming up titled Black Mountain, from Don Turner and Jeff Lang.

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1: Atmospheric folk is how I'd describe the last track, Out to Sea, which we heard from Annie and the Make Believe. She's performed and recorded here and in the UK, where she had moved to for a time. Her return to Australia in 2019 is in part documented in Out to Sea, which is a reflection on how she felt coming home and re-establishing herself back in Australia. To finish the program, I have new music from John Stokes, a beautifully written country blues picker called Crumbling Down. It's earthy, rootsy and heartfelt. I love the playing and the authenticity in his voice, and I think it's a great foot tapper to take us home. So here is John Stokes with Crumbling Down from his album The Catch, which he recorded with guidance from one of my favourite Australian singer-songwriter-producers, Shane Nicholson. Thank you for tuning in this week, and until next time, don't forget to make a great day.

Hi, good to have your company. If you love classic rock, then you're in for a real treat today. My guest is one of the most distinctive voices in rock history, a singer, bassist, songwriter, and performer whose career has spanned more than five decades. Known to millions as the voice of rock, Glenn Hughes first made his mark with the British band Trapeze before joining the hard rock powerhouse Deep Purple in the early 70s. There, alongside David Coverdale, Glenn helped create classic albums like Burn, Stormbringer, and Come Taste the Band.

0: Jane Hughes' story, however, goes far beyond Deep Purple. From the clubs of England to the world's biggest stages, he's lived a life most musicians could only dream about. He's played with rock royalty, survived some of the toughest challenges imaginable, and emerged with both his voice and his love of music intact. Today, as Glenn prepares to return to Australia with Kings of Chaos, he looks back on the remarkable journey that brought him here. This is Glenn Hughes, in his own words.
1: Well, hi there, Sandy. How are you?
0: I'm very well, Glenn. How are you doing?
1: I'm doing good. I'm very, very busy. A lot of stuff coming up, one of them being Rock the Boat, October 25th.
0: Yeah, you like Australia. You always liked Australia, didn't you?
1: Love Australia. I love it.
0: Hey, Glenn, let's back up a little bit. I want to talk to you about your life and career, which has been really quite extraordinary. It's been quite a journey for you, hasn't it?
1: Yes. Well, it has. As a child, I was, you know, I learned how to read music as a pre-teenager, playing piano and trombone and guitar, and not realizing that I was going to become this rock guy, you know. Or back in those days, as a child, I just wanted to play music. I didn't think about anything else other than learning how to read and play music and have some fun with my friends. And of course, all throughout my life, I've had these different opportunities come up, and I'm still here.
0: You know? You most certainly are, and I dare say almost more popular today than what you were back in your heyday, which is amazing. You would have never thought that 50-something years later, this is where you'd be, I'd imagine, right?
1: It's remarkable. It's just remarkable to see how far most of my friends in my age group have come who are still with us, you know. We're all very, very lucky.
0: Your road's been full of a few potholes along the way. Are you surprised you're still around to tell the story?
1: Yeah, I mean, for me, a life change in 1991 when I changed everything. Let's just say I may have been overserved at the bar, had too many drinks, what have you, and and I realized that if I didn't stop, I wouldn't be around. So I decided I would completely change everything except the music, of course, and, you know, and I'm still here.

0: Glenn, was the music something that your parents at home in Staffordshire encouraged you to do?
1: They did. My dad's a singer, was a singer. They were both big fans of Frank Sinatra, who, by the way, later on in life, I introduced them to. Can you believe it? I was the only child, by the way, in my family. So I was very encouraged to do what I wanted to do, and an artistic kind of young kid. So they gave me the opportunity to play guitar, and I stuck with it, you know.
0: You actually started out in a band called Finders Keepers in the 60s. You were the bassist and the vocalist. When did you first discover that you could sing?
1: I love it when you mention that band. You know, Tanya, at first, with a few of the first bands I was in, I wasn't the lead singer. I was the bass playing supporting singer for about 3 or 4 years until somebody said, wait a minute, we think Glenn may be able to be a lead singer. I went, me? I was like, really? I was basically pushed out front. And that's when Deep Purple found me, and the rest is rock and roll history, you know.
0: Yeah, you did Finders Keepers, as I said, in the 60s. Then you started the British funk rock band Trapeze, again, bassist, and became lead vocalist for them. Between 70 and 72, you released a few, I think the first three albums with Trapeze, if I'm not wrong. And you were such a multi-instrumentalist. You worked with them on guitar and piano as well as trombone. You were a valuable member to have.
1: You know, it's... like I said before, Sandy, learning how to play music as a child, I was so in love, and still am in love with making music and writing music and performing music and singing, of course, you know that. So I'm very, very grateful for the gifts that God has given to me. I'm very, very, very humbled by it.

0: He must have been one of only few that could actually read music at the time, because everybody wanted to be part of a band in those days, but most people were just self-taught and kind of winged it.
1: Well, for me, we had courses at school. Some people, you know, would do mathematics or, you know, whatever. And I chose a course in musicology. That's why I started to learn how to read music. First on the trombone, can you believe it? Then I switched to piano, then I found myself playing guitar, and all those years later, I played bass. So I'm very, very grateful to have had my fingers on many instruments.
0: And which one of those did you enjoy most and were you best at?
1: Well, although, you know, I'm a singing bass player, we all know that, but I love guitar, and I write pretty much everything on guitar, a few things on keyboards, and sometimes on bass guitar, but for me, I've got a guitar in every room in my home. I'm always picking a guitar up and traveling with a guitar. There's always a guitar next to me.
0: Do you still practice a lot today, or are you just playing for the joy of it?
1: It just happens. Like, I brush my teeth, take a shower, and then there's a guitar waiting for me. And I just play. I don't possibly need to, but it calls me, you know. I think it's a calling.
0: Something that you're born with?
1: I believe so.

0: I slept with my guitar as a teenager. I slept with it.
1: Did you?
0: I did.
1: You didn't chase the girls. You didn't need to. You had your guitar.
0: Girls wasn't important to me when I was learning how to play instruments. No, that came later.
1: Oh, how cute. You said that you were recruited to join Deep Purple, I think, in 1973. How did that come about?
0: Well, they kept coming to see me in Trapeze in LA, in New York, and in London. Each of them separately would come to see me, and I was thinking to myself, remember, I was very young, I was thinking, oh, they must be really fans of Trapeze, they must really like the band. And even on the day they were going to ask me to join, I'm going, I don't quite understand why I'm in New York sitting with them in a hotel waiting for something to happen. And when they asked me if I'd like to join, I was kind of, really? Ridiculous to think about it, but yeah, I was gobsmacked.
1: Had they been one of your hero bands till that point?
0: I didn't know too much about that band at that time because my band Trapeze was everything to me. We were working 300

0: getting to know what they were all about.
1: Their music was quite different to the music you were playing with Trapeze, wasn't it?
0: Yeah, I was more into the heavy, funky, groovy R&B flavor, you know.

0: Trouble was straight down the middle, traditional hard rock, which was very popular in 1973.
1: Yes, it most certainly was, as I recall. And you had no trouble making that transition.
0: No, they welcomed me as with arms. They were so kind to me. I moved in with Ian Paice for a while in London. We were very, very close. Even Richie Blackmore and I were good friends. Can you believe it?
1: So you remained living in London, although they had discovered you first in America.
0: Yeah, I lived. First of all, I was living in the Midlands, in the Birmingham area with my mom and dad, you know. Uh-huh. But touring America all the time. But when they asked me to join, they had no plans on going to America. They wanted to start breaking, first of all, in the UK. So I moved in with Ian, and then we went to Fleawell Castle in the English countryside to write the album called Burn.
1: An amazing album that was.
0: In a 15th century castle.

0: What was that writing process like?
1: Check this out, Sandy. We were writing in the dungeon of a castle, a 15th century castle. Can you believe? In the crypt. All the gear was set up in the crypt, and we were scared to go down there after dark, you know. But Blackmore took me down there one night and wanted a seance. Seance? Are you sure? And he didn't take it too well.
0: What do you mean?
1: Well, something started moving on the Ouija board, and, you know, he was very, very unsure about if he should stay in the room, and he quickly left.
0: That sounds really creepy. But why were you in the dungeon anyway? Were the acoustics better down there?
1: The acoustics are fantastic. When we arrived, the crew set us up in the dungeon, whether Rishi decided he wanted to be in the dungeon or not. But in that room we were in, it had the great acoustics. So that's where we made Right the Art.

0: Was it a collaborative process between each of you?
1: Collaborative. It was like five guys writing, like, spontaneously. Somebody come up with an idea or a riff or a melody or a drum pattern, and we basically fall into the process of writing.
2: Hi, I'm Paul Ocon from the Socceroos for RAD. We often hear about people who have lost their license or their life on our roads, but we rarely hear about serious injury. Yet, around 40,000 people are seriously injured on our roads each year. Serious injury can lead to job loss, relationship breakdown, inability to play sport, permanent facial scarring, or brain trauma. You can't control something dumb that another driver does, but controlling what you do in a vehicle will minimise the risk of a serious injury. Always play it safe.
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4: It's a beautiful day.
0: Is it true that you weren't interested in joining Deep Purple until you heard that Paul Rodgers might be called in as co-vocalist?
1: Well, Paul's a dear friend of mine and, in my opinion, one of the greatest vocalists ever in history. And I was told at the meeting in New York that, first of all, I was a bit surprised that they wanted me just to play bass until they said, yes, but we're going to invite Paul Rodgers to sing. And a little voice in my head said, my friend Paul Rodgers. Now, the other side of the brain, wouldn't it be great if I'm playing bass and we could switch some lines out and we could do duets? And I said, if Paul's in, I'm in. So I joined the band basically because Paul was going to join. He was forming Bad Company at that time, Sandy, so it was important. I saw Paul last week, we were talking about it.
0: You still talk about those things?
1: Still talk about those things.
0: Was he sorry that he didn't end up joining Deep Purple?
1: At that time, Sandy, he was privately making a brand new band called Bad Company in 1973. And he was privately recording music with them when I was actually saying, I'll join if Paul's going to join. Of course, the next week we heard the news and I already pretty much signed on the dotted line.

0: you did get David Coverdale later on.
1: Yes, we were looking for someone after Paul couldn't make it. Somebody had the same lower baritone voice. Mine's a higher one, as you know. Looking for somebody who had a deeper, darker voice than mine, like Paul. And I think we found the right guy with David.
0: It was unusual at the time to have two singers together, wasn't it?
1: It was. Again, for me, it was important to let them know in a very gracious manner that if I'm going to join, I'm not going to be sort of going, ooh, and ah, you know. I'd like to somehow share some vocals with David and myself. And by the way, we rehearsed them some things at the castle to make sure we were going to be on the right route. And we came up with a couple of songs that were great with two voices. And of course, the rest is history. And David and I were very, very close and slotted this very day.
0: Glenn, how did the success of Deep Purple at that time change your life? Because you've been quite successful with Trapeze, but yes. I'd imagine you'd seen nothing like the success of Purple.
1: You must remember, Sandy, in 1973, Smoke on the Water was the number one rock song in the world. When you have that kind of weight behind you, the fever is very high. And coming in with David to make Burn and then releasing Burn after Smoke on the Water was, is it going to happen? And of course, it did happen. It was a major album globally. So we were off to the races on the private jet everywhere. And, you know, we even came to Australia at some point. But it was very fast, very crazy, a lot of temptation everywhere. Everything was a different world, really.
0: Were you spinning out with it all?
1: A little bit, I must say. It hits you really hard, you know. No one can understand what it's like to be thrust into that kind of fever at the top of the game when you're 21 years old. It's a new experience.

0: did you deal with it? On one hand, I'd imagine the experience would be fabulous. And on the other hand, it'd be like an out-of-body experience. I mean, I'm talking from my imagination here, obviously, but how did you stay grounded, or did you? How did you handle it? I mean, I know that's when you kind of got involved in a lot of the temptations that were available to you. But were there any strategies to try and keep your feet on the ground?
1: Well, for me, I've always been a very social person as far as being friends with them. I'm an only child, so I like to meet people in my life. I'm a very social person. And back in those days, some of the band were not social, or they were isolators, if you will. I won't say who. And I found myself needing company to, you know, talk to people and have fun with. And for me, I couldn't live in this glass bubble. When things are so big and out of control, you have to be very careful that you don't slip into the isolating period. And I didn't do that.
0: Why isolating, though, just in order to remain inside that bubble and not to puncture a hole in it? Was that the reason behind that?
1: No, I mean, for me, that I just couldn't. I needed to be alone. Obviously, I spent a lot of time alone at night, but the travel, extensive travel, and a lot of people wanting to meet us, you know, and we had a lot of security. Remember, I'm a kid from the north of England, and Trapeze were my family, we were children, and all of a sudden, David and I are thrust into this huge thing, and it was just new and different.

0: Did you ever want to bail?
1: Not really, but things got a bit crazy a couple of years after when Richie left the band in 1975, and then we decided are we going to stay or are we going to break up? But David Bowie was living with me in Los Angeles in 1975 at my home, and he convinced me to stay. You know, he drove me to the audition of Tommy Bolin. So, yeah, it's crazy.
0: You and he were really close?
1: David and I and Tommy, yeah, absolutely.
0: Was it because Richie had left Purple in 75 that the band then broke up in 76?
1: Well, you know, at that time, Sandy, the goalposts moved. Now you've got three new guys. You've got David Coverdale, Glenn Hughes and Tommy Bolin. That's basically three new guys. You've got John and Ian, and Ian was the only real soul member. And things musically were changing. Tommy was not a Richie Blackmore style of guitar player. Tommy was an incredibly talented rock, soul, bebop and reggae player, but it wasn't the Richie Blackmore thing. A lot of people miss that, you know, but we wanted to experiment.
0: How would you describe that Richie Blackmore thing?
1: Richie, in my opinion, in the early 70s, he was one of the Holy Trinity with Jeff Beck and Eric Clapton and Richie Blackmore, of course, Tony Iommi, of course. So Richie, in that moment, when he left the band, was leaving on a high, you know. And a lot of people thought we were going to break up. And at that time, Sandy, you asked me if I was going to bail. I was thinking about bailing. And David Bowie talked me into not bailing.
0: On what basis did he say stay?
1: Because he thought it would be interesting with some new blood to work with. He was all about changing, and he wanted to experience a new era of the band.

0: Did it work?
1: It was fantastic. Again, Tommy coming in, we did an album called Come Taste the Band in Germany, and Tommy was now replacing Richie. And when you listen to the album, it doesn't sound like a Blackmore album because it's not Blackmore influence. So you had a new guy coming in. David and I were pretty much singing the same, but when you have a new guitar player coming in, it changes the game.
0: Right. So had it been Richie that was leading this band through those top years, or was it simply his, well, not simply, but was it his style of playing that really produced the Purple sound?
1: I really do think, Sandy, I think people who are listening and watching this, when you look back, if anybody was around in 1972, 73, we all know that the riff, Smoke on the Water and Highway Star, all these things are Blackmore. So if you will, I would say the band were focused around Richie, and everybody has to have someone that has that gauntlet to throw down. Richie had that gauntlet.
0: Right. And why did he decide to up and go?
1: I think he found on Stormbringer, the album I did with David and Ian and John, I think he thought the band were becoming funky, you know.
0: He didn't want that.
1: No, he didn't like the funk stuff.
0: So were there disagreements with the band members as to the direction that you were going in?
1: Okay, well, you know, let's talk Turkey here. I know you can understand when I say it's Australian English. We were in the castle again to write the album called Stormbringer. And we all get there and we've all got some ideas. And this time Richie came down with only two ideas. Normally he comes in with five or six or seven ideas. And this time he came in with two. So basically, he only really wanted to work on two songs he'd written. So David, John, and Ian, and myself really had no choice but to write music for the new album called Stormbringer. So we were writing music that really wasn't the kind of thing Richie really liked. We tried to make it sound like he would really like it, but we realized, well, while making the album in Germany, that Richie really wasn't intrigued by it.
0: So he started to feel that it was going off in a different direction.
1: I think, Sandy, at the castle, whilst writing the album, I think by the end of the time we were there, I think maybe he was already thinking about leaving.

0: did leave, and then it was a short time later that you guys all decided to disband. Was that a mutual decision?
1: I think, you know, in 1976, we'd already done Australia and New Zealand and Singapore and America, did a UK tour. We were tired. There were some personal things going on behind the scenes that nobody really knew about, and people were starting found out there was stuff going on that was, some stuff that was quite a private. And maybe there was too much drinking going on with a couple of people. One of them was me. And of course, you know, a few months after the band broke up, we lost Tommy, you know. I think everything happens for a reason, Sandy. Every band has a life, a short life, a long life. Remember, there's three new guys coming in, some personal stuff happening. There was no rehabilitation. There was no time to stop, no time to take a breath. And it was, I think the band were done in the spring of 76.
0: Would things have been different? Do you think, Glenn, had management implemented a few rules around you?
1: No. They tried that. It wouldn't work. No. Again, we were five guys all going in different directions. I look back with fond memories of all the things I didn't enjoy, all the things I don't recall being great. I don't really think about it too much. I just think about the joyous things we did, making some great music, the love and the laughter and the camaraderie we had.
2: A very special outing is at 310 Social Hub. Yes, you can come along, join all of the folk at the social dance at 310 Social Hub. Now, there's Old Time and New Vogue every Tuesday morning, 9 a.m. through till midday, and then on Friday evenings, 7 p.m. until 11 p.m., and supper is provided. There is group and private lessons also available for those folk who feel they might like to brush up on some of the beautiful dances. Now, that can be arranged by calling Jenny or Peter, and a number for that is at the end of this promotion. Now, there is a small charge applicable on all occasions, and of course that does assist with payment of hall and band fees. So, for fun, friendship, and a great opportunity to be able to dance and enjoy the music, go along to the 310 Social Hub. Remember, the days are Tuesday morning, 9 a.m. till noon, and Friday evenings, 7 p.m. till 11 p.m. And of course, on those occasions, supper is provided. And as I said, if you want to brush up on any of the dances, there is group or private lessons also available. The phone, Jenny, on 044-721-1951, or Peter on 0488-392-290. I'll repeat that for you. Jenny on 044-721-951, or Peter on 0488-392-290. An absolutely beautiful opportunity for you to go along and enjoy the great music and dance your heart away.
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0: You must have felt a little lost when that band did break up. What goes through your mind then? You've been on top with one of the biggest bands in the world, and you think, what now?
1: Well, I took a breath and I said, well, I'm going to go in the studio and make my first solo album. And after 6 months of the band breaking up, I was in the studio making my first album. So, you know, I needed, again, to switch gears. I mean, I always wanted to keep changing. My entire life I've been changing everything. I don't like to stay in the same place. So for me, I didn't want to sit around too long. That's why I started making my own music.

0: I like how you say that you embrace the changes that David Bowie spoke about so much, because then you started with Gary Moore and Black Sabbath.
1: Yeah.
0: Tell us a little bit about that time.
1: Well, you know, the 80s for me, I have a book, you know, I said in the book, I don't remember the 1980s, you know. It was a period for me where I wasn't the man I am today. That's giving you a little bit of a hint. But I do remember making albums with Hugh Thrall, Pat Thrall, 1982, which was a very remarkable album. I think it sold a million copies to musicians.

0: my dear friend Gary Moore, and Gary was, in my opinion, the greatest guitar player I've ever played with. Then, of course, I got a call from Tony Iommi after I finished with Gary to join Black Sabbath. Can you believe it? So I did. For me, it was a period of time that I look back and thank God I'm still here because I'm a different fellow.
1: The book that you mentioned, which was published in 2011, was called Deep Purple and Beyond, Scenes from the Life of a Rockstar, which is an amazing read for anybody who'd still like to get a hold of it. And it does feature contributions from Tony Iommi, David Coverdale, Ozzy Osbourne and Tom Morello. Yeah. So you certainly had lots of friends in the industry that were supporting you during that time.
0: You know, I have. My wife always tells me, everybody likes you, Glenn. You're a good person. I am very grateful that I have great friends.
1: You mentioned that 1991 was your pivotal time when you turned everything around.
0: And I did.
1: You also came back with the vocal for the hit America, What Time Is Love?
0: Well, I tell you, Sandy, that was the time for me where I was basically, because we're going deep now, because you've read my book. The book is about recovery, as you know. 1990-91 was a time where I knew I was in trouble. And the KLF asked me to perform with them, and I was not in great shape. And we did the song, and then I found myself in the Betty Ford Center. And when I came out, the song I recorded called What Time Is Love was number one in 18 countries. So I found myself having all this new success with a new kind of music, which gave me the foundation to create something new again. And that has kept me going to this very day. Time is love.

0: think we're all driven by 100 different forms of fear, ego, self-doubt. And if I can recognize fear and it comes and goes for me, I'll call it a name like, hey, Dave, the fear, it becomes my friend. I know it's there. We all have fear. So for me, if I cannot allow it to grow and allow it to just be there and keep calm and walk through the, I wrote a lot of songs about walking through the fear. And again, a lot of my friends haven't made it yet. I'm one of the lucky ones, you know.
1: How do you handle that, the loss of friends? I mean, we all partied so hard back in the 60s, 70s, 80s. Yeah. Are there regrets?
0: I am a very positive person about life in general. I've been studying spirituality for 20-something years now, and I work with someone in India quite a lot. And if I can stay in this moment, if I can stay here, talk to you, and not think about tonight or tomorrow or the next show, if I can just stay here simply and breathe the air in this room right now, I'm great. But if I start thinking about the future or making a plan, God's got a sense of humor. You won't let that happen.
1: It does take quite a bit of practice, though, doesn't it, to stay in the moment?
0: It

0: 2006 was Music for the Divine.
1: Yeah, I think I'm the only member of Deep Purple to make a very kind of music. I don't like to stay in one place too long musically. I can't make an album and repeat it. So I just keep making kind of new Glenn music.
0: So is that part of wanting to continue challenging yourself?
1: I love a challenge in every aspect of my life. I love it.
0: 2009 saw you forming Black Country Communion with Jason Bonham, of course, John Bonham's son on drums, as well as Joe Bonamassa.
1: We got together in Malibu, California, and we've done five albums. Black Country Communion is one of the greatest pieces of work I've ever done.

0: followed up closely by Dead Daisies. I don't think you've done any music, Glenn Hughes, that hasn't been commercially or critically popular.
1: You know, Sandy, I haven't thought about that. I've never thought about, has this been something that got under the radar? I never thought about that. And as life goes on, I'm humbled to still be doing what I'm doing, and I love to sing, as you know. I was one of the first guys to join Kings of Chaos with Matt, and over the years, different guys come in, you know. It's a great group of guys, and we deliver. It's a great scenario of great musicians. Most people want to hear the hits from my past, you know, and I get it. They want to pay money to see that. But for me, I'm always wanting to play new music. But with Kings of Chaos, basically, you're going to get the hits from Deep Purple and ZZ Top and Cheap Trick. So, yeah, it's a great show.

0: Randy, when I signed up to do this all those years ago, if I'd have known I was going to have all these songs in the charts globally and all the success I've had, for me to do a show and not want to play those songs for people that have waited a long time to hear them would be really wrong. So each time I play a song that I did all those years ago, I do it with vigor, I do it with love, and I do it with every ounce of ability I have, because I know what it means to people to hear those songs they want to come and hear.
1: Well, Glenn Hughes, you've always given your all to every song that I know that you've ever performed. You've been dubbed the voice of rock. How does that sit with you?
0: Well, I didn't call myself that. I was called by the English press in 1990.
1: I know.
0: It's an incredible thing to be called that. You know, there's so many great rock singers, you know, but I don't really think too much about it because that's why people call me, and it's like, I'm so honored. So I have something to live up to. If you're going to be called the voice of rock, you better be ready to go. So I'm very eternally grateful for all those people that deem me to be just that.
1: And your voice has held out over the years, hasn't it? Do you have to use the muscle that is your voice to keep it in tip-top shape?
0: It's a great question. And my answer to that is very simple. Don't think when you're singing, don't think of the next note if it's high. Don't think of anything other than breathing, and just breathe and relax. I have a very high, strong voice, as you know, Sandy. Uh-huh. But if I can just, like this is the guy in Mumbai talking now, if I can just breathe and relax and release, I can sing all night long. I drink lots of water and I sleep whenever I can. And I've been very grateful that my voice has been strong all these years.
1: So do you do breath work, exercises, things like that?
0: Religiously, right. Day and night. Music is the center of my world. It's the center of my life. I've been very blessed to be being given this gift, music and this voice, by two wonderful parents.

0: Can't wait to see you for the Rock the Boat cruise in October, November this year. I'm so pleased you agreed to share some time with us, Glenn. Thank you.
1: Thank you, Sandy.
0: You take care of yourself till then. Lovely to chat again.
1: Have a great day. Peace and love, everybody. Peace and love.
0: Thanks again.
1: God bless. Glenn. You're
0: welcome. Bye.
1: Bye-bye. Because it's a beautiful day.
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0: Here's former Brisbane Lions great, Justin Lepich, for RAD.
1: There are many things in life we can't control. One thing we can control is the decision not to drink and drive. So if you're going to hang out with your mates and have a few drinks while watching the footy this weekend, have your own pre-game plan. Arrange a designated driver who won't drink, pool your money to share a taxi or grab public transport. By planning ahead, you'll make a safer weekend for all of us.
2: RAD, recording artists, actors and athletes against dumb driving.

A very special outing is at 310 Social Hub. Yes, you can come along, join all of the folk at the social dance at 310 Social Hub. Now, there's old time and new vogue every Tuesday morning, 9 a.m. through till midday, and then on Friday evenings, 7 p.m. until 11 p.m., and supper is provided. There is group and private lessons also available for those folk who feel they might like to brush up on some of the beautiful dances. Now, that can be arranged by calling Jenny or Peter, and a number for that is at the end of this promotion. Now, there is a small charge applicable on all occasions, and of course that does assist with payment of hall and band fees. So for fun, friendship, and a great opportunity to be able to dance and enjoy the music, go along to the 310 Social Hub. Remember, the days are Tuesday morning, 9 a.m. till noon, and Friday evenings, 7 p.m. till 11 p.m. And of course, on those occasions, supper is provided. And as I said, if you want to brush up on any of the dances, there is group or private lessons also available. The phone Jenny on 044-721-1951 or Peter on 048-392-290. I'll repeat that for you. Jenny on 044-721-951 or Peter on 048-392-290. An absolutely beautiful opportunity for you to go along and enjoy the great music and dance your heart away.

0: Hi, this is Joel Jeffrey from the Gold Coast Suns for Rad. Here's a simple word of advice. If you enjoy a drink when you go out, then keep it simple. After all, unless you're rocket scientists, how do you really know whether you're under or over the limit? So try this, either drink or drive. Don't mess around trying to do both. That way, you'll make the road a safer place for all of us.
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And on today's program, the many lives of Dobie Gillis. LBJ is not satisfied with the Warren Commission, and President Nixon visits Australia.

0: number 31 on Billboard from 1967, The Beach Boys and Wild Honey.
1: Roy Orbison.
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Number 27 in the UK for Roy Orbison and Penny Arcade. Elvis Presley. Now here's the King from February 1969. And any day now.

0: It was the B-side to Elvis's number 3 single In the Ghetto from 1969, and Any Day Now. The Ronettes. Now here's the all-girl group from Manhattan in New York, The Ronettes.
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0: The Australian group The Vibrants from 1967 and My Prayer.
1: Flashback. I can't honestly say that I've ever been completely relieved of the fact that there might have been international connections. Well, I have not completely discounted. You know, I think the Warren Commission study, and I think, first of all, is composed of the ablest, most judicious, bipartisan men in this country. Second, I think they had only one objective, and that was the truth. And third, I think they were competent and did the best they could. But I don't think that they are, me or anyone else, is always absolutely sure of every thing that might have motivated Oswald or others that could have been involved.

0: Just a little misunderstanding. The American rhythm and blues group, The Contours, from 1967 and reaching number 31 in the UK and number 18 on the Billboard R&B.
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Number four on Billboard for the group first called the Orphonics, the Delphonics, and La La means I love you.

0: Dobie. The Many Lives of Dobie Gillis was an American sitcom that starred Dwayne Hickman and aired on CBS from September 1959 to June 1963. The series revolved around a teenager, Dobie Gillis, played by Hickman, who aspired to have popularity, money and attention of beautiful and unattainable girls. His sidekick and best friend was American television's first beatnik, Maynard G. Krebs, played by Bob Denver. And as Dobie explains, it really was a special show. Dwayne Hickman.
1: Dobie was a special show. I mean, it was very ahead of its time. I mean, it was satirical. It was best thing about Dobie was it was about teenage life from the teen's point of view. And I was that teen, and it was my point of view with my friends and all that. It wasn't about the parents. It wasn't Father Knows Best. It wasn't Ozzie and Harriet. It was about the kids. And I used to sit there in front of the, you know, the Thinker statue and say, you know, my name's Dobie Gillis and I'm 17 years old and what I want is a girl, one lousy girl. But standing between that is a powerful force, and then they'd cut to my father, Herbert T. Gillis, because I needed the money from my father to get the girl, one soft, round, creamy, dreamy girl for my very own. So it was clever, and it was well written because Max Schulman had been an author of books, novels. He had been a playwright. He had been a short story writer. In fact, Dobie Gillis appeared in short stories in the 50s. And he was very, very clever and good. And we had Rod Amato, who had produced and directed The Coming Show, and then later Burns and Allen. And he was very gifted too, Rod. And Rod and Max worked very well together. And then we had wonderful cast. I mean, we had, Bob Denver, who's like one of a kind. I mean, I love Bob. He and I have never had a harsh word, and yet we're totally different. He's very loose and easy and kind of hippie-ish, I suppose. I don't know, but he's very different. And I'm very conscientious, and I study it and learn it and work at it. I'm very much, and I'm, you know, khakis and crew cuts and check shirts, and he's sweatshirts and old shoes. He's a hippie, and I'm the straight kid, and we were cast that way, and funny, as different as we are.

0: 12 weeks in the UK charts from 1967 for Sandy Shaw. It reached number 18, and You've Not Changed. It's Alden.
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0: Originally from South Australia, the Sutcliffe Singers. They moved to the UK and became the Cliffmores and did a cover version of the Zombies hit, calling the song He's Not There, from 1967.
1: It means, too, that we share something else. A common commitment to a peace that transcends national boundaries. And because we are partners in the quest for peace, we know that our relationship, that special relationship that we have, is not exclusive, because that peace that we seek, the two of us, will be secure only when all nations enjoy the relationship of trust and confidence

0: written by Graham Nash. The Hollies, King Midas in Reverse, from 1967. It reached number 18 in the UK, number 14 in New Zealand, and 17 in Australia.
1: Asking someone you care about, "Are you okay?" could change their life. There's a range of merchandise that you can order from Are You Okay to let people in your workplace or community know that you support the Are You Okay message. And there are also free guides that can help you to start meaningful conversations with those around you. We caught up with Lindy Hodgson from Are You Okay to find out more.
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1: Wakey, wakey. Yes, it's 4 a.m. Good morning and welcome to another Wednesday morning. Well, we're going to open this morning with Foster and Allen, an absolutely beautiful tune, and I'm sure you will love it. It's called Maggie, and then we're going to have Silver Threads Among the Gold, Wooden Heart, a whole lot of wonderful hits and memories, and I'm sure you'll enjoy it. Well, the weather certainly is predicted to be warm and sunny. So there you go. It looks like it's going to be an absolutely fabulous day here in Rockhampton in central Queensland, right on the Tropic of Capricorn. And you're with Di, and I'm transmitting from our studios at 51 Murray Street, Rockhampton.

Hey, this is Elise Perry from the Australian Women's Cricket Team for RAD, recording artists, actors and athletes against drink driving. Everyone loves a good time, good friends, some music and maybe a few drinks. But when you're having a good time, don't let yourself or your mates take it on the road. 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
1: 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It actually takes a lot of guts and shows you care about your mates. 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So next time you go out, offer to be the designated driver for your mates. It might just be the best thing you could ever do for them.
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0: It's time to spruce up the floors in the house.
1: They are looking a little old. Your carpet, tiles, Mandy. If it can be laid on your floor, Watts Brothers Carpet One will have seen it, sold it and installed it.
0: Really?
1: Focus, Mandy. There's also window coverings.
0: Curtains?
1: Mandy, the neighbours. They also do carpet, vinyl and tiles, both ceramic and vinyl. Timber? It's a big showroom, or they can come to you.
0: Really?
1: Watts Brothers Carpet One on Elphinstone Street.

The storytellers and I were doing a show down in Meridian, Mississippi. And these friends of mine came up and brought me this real old book about John Henry. And they told me if they let me read this old book, I'd probably write a song about it. And they did, and I did, and I called it More About John.

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1: Every day we make choices, some can change our lives forever. 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You could get busted, pay a huge fine, lose your licence, and have trouble getting to work or uni. So what's the right choice? If you're going to have a few, then plan ahead. Organise a designated driver, like a bus driver, a cabbie, a sober mate, or a family member who can get you home safely. You'll be better off for it.

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We came up on these Fräuleins in a bar. Yates said, "Darfy, see be gleitin'." They said, "Y'all." 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We must have drunk 10 quarts of German beer. My conscience and my sinuses were clear. I asked that Fräulein if she was a spy. She said, "Nein, but du bist ein bissel high." 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

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Which means that he was not overly concerned with my health.

0: And the Army has a new policy. 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If it has a switchblade knife, salute it. Not necessarily an incident one would want to write mother about. Germany being full of good soldiers. Don't be so
1: reckless. Hi, this is James Rain for Rad. As a parent, you want to know that you can trust your teenager not to drink and drive, yet they could find themselves in the awkward position of getting into a car with another driver who's been drinking. That's when they need to know that they can trust you not to grumble when they ask you for money for a taxi or to come and pick them up, no matter what the time or the place.
2: RAD. Recording artists, actors and athletes against dumb driving. When

0: Hi, this is Dobby for Rad. You know, a great song can last forever, but so can the consequences of drink driving. If you cause a crash because you drank too much, it will follow you for the rest of your life. You may even end up having a conviction against you. So when you know your mates have had too many, take their keys, drive them home, or stay up late listening to music. Just keep them off the road, because friends don't let friends drink drive.
1: Rad. Recording artists, actors and athletes against dumb driving.

I just want to give you a little reminder about our next Arts National lecture. Of course, the wonderful Arts National always provide wonderful selection of different types of visitors to our city to provide us with lots of information, knowledge, and of course, worldly experiences. The next artist to be at the next meeting of the Arts National will be a lecture by the UK art historian Barry Venning. Now his topic is paintbrushes at dawn, and that's the world's greatest artistic feuds, rows and quarrels. It sounds fascinating, doesn't it? Now the lecture will be given at the Lighthouse Baptist Church, 480 Norman Road, North Rockhampton, on Saturday, 25th of July. That is this Saturday, 25th of July at 10 a.m. Members and visitors are very welcome, and I'm sure that once you go along to one of these meetings, you will agree that these are just wonderful, stimulating topics that are brought to Rockhampton, and there's a lot of thought goes into how they prepare their schedule for the 12-month period. So don't miss it. Go along on Saturday, 10 a.m. to the Lighthouse Baptist Church, 480 Norman Road, and join the wonderful members of the Arts National Group and to be part of this lecture by Barry about paintbrushes at dawn. It's truly fascinating. Now, you may also remember, if you were going along to Arts National in the last 12 months or so, for those folk who would have been going to Arts National last year and seen that wonderful cartoonist Harry Venning, well, this is Barry's brother that you would have seen, and you will know that they are just wonderful, likeable people, and they hail from the UK, and they bring a wealth of knowledge to share with you on the day. Now, if you have any questions at all, if you were contemplating going along to this meeting and lecture, and of course you'll get to have a morning tea as well and a chat, and on many occasions you also get to meet the presenter, and that makes it even more interesting. But Jenny is available on 0428 784 322. So that's this Saturday, 10 o'clock at the Baptist Lighthouse. The Arts National is the place to be.

summer, come winter, from June through to May, we do it just right, the Castlereagh way. Our aim is to please, that is our design, serving you on the Castlereagh line. Yanna, Yerrika, Yawen, Yaliba, Yeppoon, Yamba, Yalbaru, Maitland, Mudgee, Maury, Maru, Yamolong, Minto, Marangaroo. We've travelled all roads, our name to enshrine in history as the Castlereagh line.

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1: 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Compliments of the Castlereagh line. Clifton, Thane, Benalla, Bindara, Dalby, Bindle, Pocketaroo, Bald Hills, Bald Knob, Bunya, Baramba, Barton, Boondle, Bunaloo. We've travelled all roads our name to enshrine in history as the Castlereagh line.

0: If I don't report it, Bin's disappearance will be dismissed as an unfortunate accident, even though I'm sure it had no connection with the attempt on my life.
1: Oh, that's a matter for conjecture.
0: The whole thing will be passed over. The company's good name will remain unsullied. But what of Tommy, Captain? If it wasn't an accident, and I suspect you don't believe it was any more than I do, then it must have been murder. And if it was murder, it's the duty of us all, the company included, to do our level best to see that the murderer is brought to justice. After the Castlereagh Rose had left the island of Mauritius, its last port of call before reaching Australia, boat drill was held, during which Edwina Hamilton Summers inspected the assembled passengers, oh, discreetly, of course. If it wasn't an accident, and I suspect you don't believe it was any more than I do, then it must have been murder. And if it was murder, it's the duty of us all, the company included, to do our level best to see that the murderer is brought to justice. After the Castlereagh Rose had left the island of Mauritius, its last port of

0: where Captain Maynard asked if it was my intention to report the attempt on my life to the police.
1: I couldn't agree more with your sentiments, Mr. Rawlings. However, there are other factors to be considered.
2: Notably, the company's good name.
1: I wouldn't say that isn't a consideration, and an important one. Apart from anything else, this is the Castlereagh Rose's maiden voyage. Understandably, it would not be in my interest or the company's to have her dubbed a hoodoo ship.
2: Understandably.
1: Then you appreciate the situation. As far as Binns himself is concerned, what exactly do we know about him? Who was he? Where did he come from? He claimed he came from Sydney. That's the only information we have on him. And we've no way of knowing if that's true or not.
2: When we get to Sydney, I intend to find out.
1: Well, that's your prerogative. And it's also your prerogative to inform the police of the attempt on your life. I merely wish to know if that's your intention, or whether for reasons of your own you'd prefer to remain silent. Whichever you do will have a bearing on my own course of action.
0: Personally, the last thing I wanted was to stir the pot. It meant getting mixed up with the police, becoming the center of an investigation, having the spotlight turned full on me. Whereas if I kept quiet, I'd be left alone to make my own inquiries, obscurely, and, if necessary, when the time was right, to make my own charges against Seeger and whoever else was involved. When I thought about it, there was only one choice.
1: Well, Mr. Rawlings?
2: Well, what, Captain?
1: Do you intend to report the attempt on your life?
2: What attempt?
1: I believe that answers my question. And may I say, I think you've made a wise decision.
2: Without a doubt, Captain. But wise for who?
1: I don't think we need worry, Mrs. Hamilton Summers. He's decided to let sleeping dogs lie.
3: Let's just hope they stay asleep, Captain. Till we get to Sydney, anyway.
1: Meaning you think this woman, whoever she is, may strike again?
3: We can't afford to overlook the possibility. If she does, and if she should happen to be successful next time...
1: Quite so. Quite so. What would you suggest I do in the circumstances?
3: If I were you, and I may say I'm thankful that I'm not, I'd have someone keep a close eye on him. Someone you can trust.
1: As a bodyguard?
3: Both as a bodyguard and an observer. To report on his movements... and on the movements of anyone who may try to harm him.
1: An excellent suggestion. And I have the very man for the job. My personal steward, Allenby. He's been with me for 15 years. I'd trust him with my life.
3: Let's just hope you can trust him with Mr. Rawling's life. Jack! It's me, darling. Let me in.
4: What's up now?
3: I didn't see you at boat drill.
4: You didn't see me because I wasn't there.
3: Shame on you, darling. The captain specifically decreed that every passenger on board, without exception, was to attend. He would have been relying on you to set an example.
4: What do you want?
3: I've just come from the captain. On my advice, he's going to have our friend Mr. Rawlings placed under close watch. For his part, Mr. Rawlings has decided not to report the attempt on his life to the police, which, in all probability, will forestall an investigation into the disappearance of the late lamented Tommy Binns, alias William Holly.
4: Why should I care? Let him investigate. I'm in the clear.
3: Darling, you know as well as I do. If it comes out who Binns was, you'll automatically be a prime suspect. Particularly considering the state you were found to be in the next morning. I venture to say that with a little prodding from behind, the police could well be obliged to indict you for murder.
4: A little prodding from behind?
3: Mentioning no names, darling, but there are certain people, quite a few, in fact, who would leave no stone unturned to see you get your just deserts.
4: You among them.
3: Oh. Darling, how can you be so uncharitable toward me? You know I have only your best interest at heart. I'm glad you're amused. It's an indication that your spirits are picking up.
4: Your spirits will need picking up before you're much older.
3: There you go again, laughing at that little private joke of yours.

0: yours. Won't you let me in on it, darling?
1: You'll be let in on it soon enough. I can hardly wait to see your face when the time comes.
0: Must I remind you, my pet, you're scarcely in a position to make veiled threats, or any other sort if it comes to that.
1: You reckon?
0: Yes, I do. I've always wanted to catch you with your pants down, metaphorically speaking. And my patience has finally been rewarded. Beyond my wildest expectations.
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1: Well, here's a beautiful song from Harry Belafonte, and they have beautiful weather over there as well, don't they? And this song is called The Jamaican Farewell. And then we're going to have the Divinals with Science Fiction, and the New Christian Minstrels with We'll Sing in the Sunshine. And we certainly have something to sing about, because the sunshine is just so beautiful at the moment.

0: Well, for our 6 o'clock session, we're bringing you a little story from our passing parade. 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
1: Hello again. This is John Doremus with the passing parade of the strange story of an unsolved triple murder. The year was 1898. The place, a small farming community called Gatton in Queensland, not far from the New South Wales border. There the stage was set for a grisly drama, and I'll be back to tell you about it after this message.
0: 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You said that we would
1: always be. Joe Murphy and his family lived 6 miles from the township of Gatton. The family consisted of his wife, his 29-year-old son Michael, and two unmarried daughters, Nora, aged 27, and Ellen, 18. The main event of the Christmas season was the Boxing Day picnic race meeting, which was followed by a ball. Michael Murphy and his two unmarried sisters attended the races, but that year the ball was canceled. Michael took the two women to dinner instead, and later they went to the local hotel for a few drinks. They left at 10 o'clock and set off home in the Murphy sulky. They were never seen alive again. The following day, December 27th, the bodies of all three were found by their brother-in-law, William McNeil, in an uncleared section of land known as Moran's Paddock, about 2 miles from town. The women had been raped and bludgeoned to death. Michael Murphy also appeared to have been bludgeoned about the head. The murder weapon was identified as a heavy chunk of wood covered in blood found near the bodies. Police from Brisbane joined local police in the search for the killer. Scores of possible suspects were rounded up throughout southern Queensland, swagmen and others of dubious repute. Meantime, numerous reports were received from people living in the area about a mysterious figure who had been sighted round and about during the course of the evening. Another report came from two women who claimed they had heard shots and screams on the night in question. And so on the strength of this, the bodies were exhumed for further examination, and a bullet wound was indeed discovered in Michael Murphy's head. But this in no way helped the police to ascertain the killer's identity. Their suspects all came up with alibis, and the investigation bogged down. In January of 1899, the Queensland government offered a reward of £1,000 for information leading to the murderer's apprehension. And then abruptly came a police announcement that a man had been arrested and charged with the killings. His name was William Burgess. He had only recently been released from prison and had a long record for crimes involving violence and sexual assault. Moreover, it was established that he had been in the area at the time, and he fitted the description of the aforementioned mysterious figure. The police were convinced they had their killer, but subsequent inquiries lessened the strength of their case, and ultimately Burgess was freed. Years later, he openly boasted that he was the murderer, but the police didn't buy it, nor did the various criminologists who studied the crime. Scores of theories have since been put forward, but the mystery remains unsolved. After so long, more than 70 years, it's a reasonably safe bet that the truth will never be known. Our time is up. Till we meet again for another chapter in the Passing Parade, this is John DeRemus. Thank you so much, and goodbye for now.
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Well, for all of those people who are out there that love to go to the scent sale, we have a very, very special one coming up for you. A very pleasant country drive down to Bajul, one of our small neighbouring towns. It is going to be run by the Bajul School of Arts Committee. Now, this is going to be on Saturday, the 15th day of August, and the time, doors open at 1 p.m. And from 1 p.m., draw commences at 2 p.m. And this is at the Bajul Hall, and there's great prizes, absolutely beautiful prizes. Now, there'll also be an afternoon tea available, raffles and prizes, and of course, free entry. So come along for a great afternoon of fun, prizes, and of course, that wonderful country community spirit. It's a lovely way of being able to celebrate such an occasion for the Bajul Hall Scent Sale, Saturday, 15th of August. For inquiries, please contact Kathy on 0417 346 007. I'll repeat that for you. Kathy on 0417 346 007. Bajul Hall, Saturday, 15th of August, time. Well, that was Marcia Hines, and of course Marcia is from the US many, many years ago, and she came out here and now calls Australia home. And that little song was called I've Got the Music in Me. The Beatles are up next, those Fabulous Four. They've certainly had the most amazing run of a lifetime, didn't they? And we've got such a huge amount of Beatles music. You're Going to Lose That Girl, and then the Hollies. This will wake the dead up, this song. My goodness, it's a really upbeat song, but I'm sure that you're going to enjoy it. It's A Long Cool Woman with a Black Dress. And then we're going to listen to our bracket of A Trip Down Memory Lane. And these ones are out of the 30s, 40s and 50s. And I've got a bracket of four for you this morning. You're gone.

Well, this morning I've chosen four fabulous songs from Memory Lane, and the first one is by Frankie Lane and it's called The Lucky Old Sun. And then Ella Fitzgerald with How High Is the Moon, and the great Fred Astaire and Ginger Rogers with Nice Work If You Can Get It, and Billie Holiday. Then that brings the four to a close in our trip down memory lane, Pennies from Heaven.

0: The Symphony of Stories, presented by Peter Canavas, will commence for Book Week this week, and the Rockhampton Regional Library Fitzroy Room is going to accommodate great events that will occur during this week. Now, the Symphony of Stories is an opportunity for students to workshop with the award-winning author and illustrator Peter Canavas. As part of the Symphony of Stories, they will experience, students will be treated to a concert by the music tutors from the Rockhampton Youth Orchestra. Now, let me tell you about the sessions. Rockhampton Regional Library Fitzroy Room, Monday the 17th of August through to Thursday the 20th of August, 9:30 a.m. to 11:15 a.m. and 11:30 a.m. to 1:15 p.m. Now, there are free buses available for all local schools. There is a requirement of just 50 students per session, and of course, we are going to be limited by spaces, as it's an absolutely wonderful event and so many things for the students and the teachers to do. Some of Peter's books will be available on the day. There's around 20 books, and I think that Peter will probably have as many there as he can. So that is the Symphony of Stories for the 2026 Book Week. And remember, you also get the opportunity for students to workshop with the award-winning author and illustrator Peter Canavas. Your school will currently be looking at the possibilities around the times, the students involved. This is going to be an absolute cracker of a day. Well, actually, it's a whole week virtually. It's from Monday through till Thursday afternoon. So just to recap on the times for you, 9:30 till 11:15. 11:30 to 1:15. Now, there are free buses available for all the local schools, 50 students per session. So that gives you some idea. I mean, Peter will be there, teachers will be there. It's going to run like clockwork because we've got so many professional people taking care of everything that's going to happen on these days. Of course, Book Week doesn't just invite children into stories. It empowers them to author their own imaginative futures.
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2: Good morning, I'm Lee Harrison. The Reserve Bank Governor isn't ruling out the need to lift interest rates again if inflation doesn't show signs of easing. The central bank has kept the official cash rate steady at 4.35% at its August meeting. Governor Michelle Bullock warns house prices have to fall further and declining values will hit consumer spending. The Coalition is preparing to unveil plans to bring down migration and to cut visas for students, graduates and backpackers. Shadow Housing Minister Andrew Bragg will use an address at the National Press Club to argue the changes are needed to ensure housing construction can keep pace with new arrivals. Former opposition leader Susan Lee says she has no regrets after her 25-year political career came to an end earlier this year. Ms. Lee was axed as Liberal leader in February and travelled across America in the weeks following. She's told the ABC, while she spent time reflecting, her focus is now on the future.
3: There is no point in relitigating something that has happened in the past. And if I think about my time in politics, I'm proud of what I achieved. I don't dwell on it because I'm very much focused on the next chapter of my life.
2: Chicken giant Ingham's has expanded the lockdown of its poultry farms as the threat of the H5 bird flu increases. 231 cases of bird flu have so far been recorded across the country, with most in South Australia. Australia will follow New Zealand and vaccinate endangered wildlife against the virus strain. Victims of a coordinated abuse campaign are urging politicians to better protect women online. The all-women team at Collective Shout say they were subjected to death threats and pornographic deep fakes. The group's director, Melissa Tankard-Reist, says a report into the abuse will be released today.
4: Online Hate Prevention Institute gathered as much data as possible, analysed it, looked at you know, who was leading this hate campaign attack against us, what platforms were being used, and how did the system fail? Because we were not protected.
2: The death toll from a major earthquake in Colombia has reached 224. Rescuers are working around the clock to free those trapped after the 7.4 magnitude quake. This is one of the moments recorded of search teams finding signs of life under the rubble. And researchers have discovered the remains of a 9,000-year-old woman in Sweden. This is Air National News. The Rabbitohs are entering must-win territory as they look to shore up their place in the NRL finals. South Sydney will take on Canterbury on Friday night, a side hot on their heels for a place in the top eight. Forward Adam Elliott says the next month of football will be a good test of where they're at.
5: Four games left and each of them, you know, will have their own importance. A couple of top four teams in those last couple of runs home as well, which would be great for us.
2: Melbourne vice-captain Jack Viney is preparing to play his first game of the year in the VFL this weekend after overcoming a lengthy injury battle. Coach Stephen King says the game will give him an idea of where Viney could fit into the senior side, but won't pick him on reputation alone.
6: I'm sure everyone that played on the weekend will try and stake their claims to say I'm part of this team as well. So it's just healthy having some competition for spots again as well. With Jack, with Xavier Lindsay getting back to VFL level after being injured as well. Christian Salem's came back in. It's nice to have some depth now and some pressure for spots. That's what good teams have.
2: South Melbourne Football Club wants to join the A-League after Western United was stripped of its licence. And Matildas midfielder Tamika Yallop has signed for the Wellington Phoenix ahead of the coming A-League women's season. Australian Independent Radio News.
0: Taking a look at the weather now from the Department of Meteorology for today, Wednesday, the 12th day of August. We are looking at sunny conditions with light winds becoming northwest to northeasterly, 15 to 20 kilometres in the middle of the day, then tending southeast to southwesterly in the evening. Overnight temperatures falling to between 4 and 10, with daytime temperatures reaching around 30 degrees. My goodness, that sounds a little bit like summer is on the way. Let's have a peep at Thursday for you. Sunny conditions, overnight temperatures 6 to 13, daytime temperatures low to high 20s.
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0: Welcome now to the 7 o'clock hour of our brekkie program. You're with Di, and we are going right up until 9 o'clock. We're going to open with the absolutely fabulous voice of Chris Christopherson with Me and Bobby McGee, Larry Williams with Boney Maroney, and the Moody Blues with Nights in White Satin. That's going to take us into today's episode of Judgment for Julia.
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0: A Judgment for Julia. A story of the law and a woman.

0: Jack Andrews consented unwillingly to go to the doctor's car and bring his medical bag into the house. While Jack was away, the doctor stood before Hardin, watching the barrel of the rifle aim towards him, but showing little fear. This rattled Hardin, who was fighting a battle against the pain which racked his body. He said,
1: You think I don't mean it, that I won't shoot you?
2: Oh, I think you mean it all right. But if you were to shoot me, you'd never get any relief from that pain.
1: I don't need you. I'm a better doctor than you ever were.
2: I believe you, Hardin. But if you shoot me, I don't think you'd stand much chance of forcing Jake to help you. Besides, the shop will bring the police running here immediately.
1: Don't you try anything.
2: I won't. Now, why not sit down? You'll be much more comfortable.
1: You just do as I tell you. Never mind about me.
2: Just as you like.
3: I've got the bag.
1: Bring that bag here.
2: Give it to me, Jake.
1: No, give it to me. Shut the door and bring that bag here.
3: Okay. Yeah. You are, Hardin. Here's the bag.
2: Jake.
1: Never mind him. I've got to... I'll take the gun. No. Get back. Come on, Hardin. No. No. Last year. No.
4: Now I've got the rifle. All right, Hardin. Open the doc's bag.
1: I don't care. As long as I can get some relief. You can't... Well, what? Hey, there's no syringe in here. No morphine. Harrison, you swine!
2: There is a syringe. There's two of them, and plenty of morphine. Here, give that back to me.
1: There's none, I tell you.
2: Let me look. They're not here.
3: No, Doc, they're not there.
1: Andrews, what have you done with them?
3: I know where they are, Hardin. You don't. You can't do anything about it. You haven't even got the rifle anymore.
1: You can't be such a fiend. Don't you see the pain I'm in?
2: Jake, in the name of mercy...
3: Shut up, Doc. I know this, Hardin. I know as long as he's all right, he'll never tell us what he did to Emmy.
2: You can't do that, Jake. It's inhuman. Give me those syringes and the drugs.
1: You've got to. I'll do anything. Anything.
3: Then tell us what you did to Emmy. Tell us. And I'll go and get the drugs for
2: you. Jake. Now, look, this is a wicked thing to do. Whatever Hardin may have done, you...
1: You can't do this. You don't know. You don't know how I've suffered for hours and hours.
3: Then tell us what you did to Emmy.
1: All right.
3: I'm waiting, Hardin.
1: All right. I'll do anything. I used depth hypnosis. A special kind.
3: Is that right, Doc?
2: It could be. If we tried treating her for that...
1: It wouldn't do any good. It was my own technique. It's never been used before.
3: All right. How do you fix it?
1: I don't know any real treatment. I think truth drug, sodium pentothal in slow stages.
3: Is this right, Doc?
2: Yes, it could be.
1: Small doses... increased, and then a period of anesthesia.
3: You sure he's telling the truth this time, Doc?
2: I think so, Jake. Now, for heaven's sake, bring me those drugs and the syringe.
3: All right, I'll get them now. You hang on to the rifle.
1: Hurry, for heaven's sake.
3: Ah, stop your whining. Don't fool me the way you're carrying on.
1: He just doesn't know the pain.
2: Yes, I'm sorry, Hardin. Much as I detest you, I bitterly disapprove of what Jake's done.
1: Yes, I bet you
2: do. Oh, I do. And if I'm nothing else in this world, Hardin, I try to be a good doctor. It's a pity you hadn't tried that.
1: I don't want any of your hypocritical moralizing. Just relief from pain. That's all, this endless pain.
2: You'll get it. Now, that sodium pentothal treatment, You're quite sure it'll work?
1: Yes. Yes, I am.
2: I never understand you, Hardin. You have the mind of a very great doctor. Yet you're the worst kind of criminal I've ever met. But I'll say this much. I won't rest until you've got the maximum sentence for what you've done to Emily.

0: Harden was taken into custody in Marshton. After Dr. Harrison contacted his colleague in the city, he and Jake took the next plane to the city. There, Dr. Harrison and Marla began a new course of treatment. And some 24 hours later, late at night, Jake was waiting in the hospital vestibule when Dr. Harrison came out to see him.
1: Jake.
2: Oh, Doc, must have dozed a bit. Is there any news?
1: Yes, Jake. I think it's very good news.
2: You mean Emmy?
1: Yes, she's come out of deep anesthesia and she's asked for food. She seems to be remembering things quite well, as far as we can tell.
0: Jake took the next plane to the city. There, Dr. Harrison and Marla began a new course of treatment. And some 24 hours later, late at night, Jake was waiting in the hospital vestibule when Dr. Harrison came out to see him.
1: Jake.
2: Oh, Doc, must have dozed a bit. Is there any news?
1: Yes, Jake. I think it's very good news.
2: You mean Emmy?

0: Hospital.
1: I just can't believe it. You mean she's all right?
0: Oh, she's got a long way to go yet. She's very weak and her mind will be easily tired, but she'll recover.
1: Oh, that's good. Can I see her?
0: Why, Jake, yes, of course.
1: You know, I've got the shakes. I don't think I'll know what to say to her.
0: Don't try. If she wants to talk, well, let her talk, but don't on any account press her. Try and make her remember things.
1: No, of course not, Doc.
0: All right. Now, come on, then. I'll take you down to her room, and you can spend a few minutes with her. This is the room here, Jake.
1: Oh, righto, Doc.
0: Quietly now.
1: Sure.
0: Emily.
2: Yes. Oh, Doctor.
0: I brought you a visitor.
2: Jake.
1: Hello, Emmy.
2: It's so good to see you.
1: It's good to see you, too. How do you feel?
2: I feel better now. I've had something to eat.
1: Nothing like a bit of a feed to make you feel on top of the world, is there?
2: No. Funny, I feel sort of light in the head. Like I wasn't really here. I was just dreaming.
1: You're not just dreaming, love. This is real.
2: Yes, I know.
0: I'll slip outside, Jake. Don't stay more than a few minutes, will you?
1: I won't, Doc.
2: Jake, are you still working Bill Maddox's farm?
1: Yeah, Emmy, I am. I've got a good home to take you to. Now, don't you worry.
2: I know.
1: It's wonderful you remember things. Things like that.
2: I like to do it. It makes me sort of tired sometimes when I drift off to sleep, but gives me a safe feeling.
1: Sure it does. But don't go overdoing it. There'll be lots of time to remember things now.
2: Yes, I'm not in Marshton, am I? I'm in the city.
1: That's right.
2: Can you come and see me again?
1: Of course I can.
2: I remembered Julia this morning. Julia, as if I had to tell her something.
1: Now, you mustn't upset yourself thinking about things. You've got to take it very quietly.
2: Oh, yes, I know, but I feel I'd like to see her. If she was here, I could remember what it was I had to tell her.
1: She is here, love. She's in the city.
2: Is she? Well, the doctor didn't tell me that.
1: Well, maybe he didn't want to upset you.
2: Jake, would you get her to come and see me?
1: Oh, I don't know, Emmy. We'll see what the doctor says.
2: I wish you would, Jake. I want to remember everything I can. And I know there's something I want to tell Julia.

Emily is asking for Julia. Can it be that she remembers how Mrs. Marsh had her give false evidence against Julia for the court hearing? Next, we will learn of Julia's visit to Emily and its consequences when John Justin continues the story of his fight for a judgment for Julia.

0: Nashville Sports Club wants you to pan for gold. Swipe your membership card throughout the club for your chance to strike gold and win up to $2,500 cash. 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
1: 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Well, I certainly hope you enjoyed your serial judgment for Julia this morning. All right, let's go into another song before we take the bereavement notices. We've got Lionel Richie with Ballerina Girl, and then

And to take us into the bereavement notices, we'll listen to Dennis Walter sing How Great Thou Art. And that will take us into today's bereavement notices, brought to you by courtesy of our sponsors, Tucker and Nankerville.

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Leo, L-E-O, Katrina Lisa, late of Rockhampton, passed away suddenly on Wednesday, the 22nd day of July, aged 53 years. Dearly loved daughter of Talbot, known as Tol and Robin. Beloved partner of Kevin Crichton. Loving mother of Isaiah, Dakota and Danica. Cherished nana of Allura, Avani and Lyndon. Sister, aunt, cousin, friend, and friend to many. Loved member of the Leo, Melata, Adair, Critchin, Was, Tato, Hannaway, Willie, Bagongi, Maloney, Tamara, and Olivia families. Family and friends are invited to attend a service to celebrate the life of Katrina Lisa Leo, known as Katrina, to be held at the Rockhampton Baptist Church, Norman Road, North Rockhampton, on Friday, the 14th day of August, commencing at 10 a.m. Following the service, a private family committal will take place at the Joskalee Cemetery. This funeral notice has been brought to you by Tucker and Nankerville Funeral Directors. And for those folk who are unable to attend on the day, Tucker and Nankerville will be providing a live streaming event. If you go to the Tucker and Nankerville webpage, you can click on the link for the service for Katrina on Friday, the 14th of August at 10 a.m. and certainly be part of that celebration of life. This funeral notice has been brought to you by Tucker and Nankerville Funeral Directors. Any inquiries, please don't hesitate to give them a call. The number is 49272500.

Grenache, GRWNALSH, Jeanette Daphne, late of Rockhampton, passed away peacefully on Friday, the 31st day of July, aged 92 years. Dearly loved wife of Norm, deceased, and much loved mother and mother-in-law of Deborah and Ross, John and Margaret, cherished grandmother and great-grandmother of their families, a private celebration to celebrate the life of Jeanette Daphne Greenash has been held in accordance with Jeanette's wishes. This funeral notice has been brought to you by Tucker and Nankerville Funeral Directors. Should you have any inquiries, please don't hesitate to give them a call. The number is 49272500.

Harrison, H-A-R-R-I-S-O-N, Graham Michael, late of Bolsover Lane, Rockhampton, passed away peacefully on Tuesday, the 28th day of July, aged 72 years. Dearly loved husband of Lorraine, deceased. Loved father and father-in-law of Shelley and Steve Howard, Graham known as Bill and Linda, Andrew and Jennifer, Lisa and Steve Meyer. Cherished grandfather and great-grandfather of their families. Family and friends are warmly invited to attend a service to celebrate the life of Graham Michael Harrison, known as Graham, to be held in the East Chapel of the Rockhampton Crematorium on Friday, the 14th day of August, commencing at 10 a.m. This funeral notice has been brought to you by Tucker and Nankerville Funeral Directors. Should you have any inquiries, please don't hesitate to give them a call. The number is 49272500.

Tomlinson, T-O-M-L-I-N-S-O-N, Karen Ellen, later Yipoon, passed away on Friday, the 24th day of July, aged 67 years. Dearly loved wife of 36 years to Ian, loved sister and sister-in-law to Rebecca, Kelly deceased, Kay, Jeff and Kim deceased. Adored auntie to Lee, Sam, Doug, Edward, Kieran, Jared and Zen. A celebration of the life for Karen Ellen Tomlinson, known as Karen, will be held on Friday, the 21st day of August, commencing at 4 p.m. Please contact the family directly for further information. This funeral notice also is providing a YouTube live streaming event. Please contact the family regarding these details. Mm-hmm.

Fells, F-E-L-S, Yvonne May, formerly of Blackwater, passed away peacefully on Saturday, the 25th day of July, aged 78 years. Beloved wife of Dennis, deceased, loving mother of Jason and Charmaine, relatives of the Fells and Griffiths families. Relatives, family and friends are respectfully invited to attend a funeral service to celebrate the life of Yvonne May Fells, known as Yvonne, to be held at the Rockhampton Crematorium East Chapel on Monday the 10th day of August, commencing at 11 a.m. The notation reads, "Forever in our hearts." A special thank you is extended to the ED's Department of Yeppoon and Rockhampton Hospitals for their amazing care and treatment. Yvonne's service will be recorded and will be available for viewing on the website from the 11th of August to the 28th of August. Please contact family if you wish for a copy of the recorded service.

Wellings, Wellings, Betty Ann, late of Baldercombe, passed away peacefully, surrounded by her loving family, on Saturday, the first day of August, aged 71 years. Loved daughter to Stan and Val, both deceased, and stepdaughter to John, deceased. Loved mother to Grant, Brad, and Mel. Much loved GMA to James, as Kirsty and Zeke. Loved sister to Doug, deceased, and Stephen. Relatives and friends are warmly invited to attend a celebration of the life of Betty Ann Wellings, known as Betty, to be held in the Finneson and Mackenzie Chapel at 56 William Street, Rockhampton, on Thursday, the 13th day of August, commencing at 2 p.m. In lieu of flowers, please consider making a donation to the Motor Neurone Disease Foundation, known as MND Australia.

Shabella, S-C-H-E-B-E-L-L-A. Kevin Charles, late of Yeppoon, passed away peacefully on Wednesday, the 5th day of July, aged 101 years. Beloved husband to Bernice, deceased. Loved father and father-in-law to Cecilia, deceased. Des and Chris, Kevin and Trish and Mark. Grandpa to Paul, Kathy, Fiona, Matthew, Kimberly, Callum, Tara Ellen, Owen, Morgan, Carrie and Daniel, and great-grandpa to many more. Dearly missed by his friends at Pandanus Park. A special thanks to Maureen for all of her love and care she showed to Kevin and to the Blue Care team for all of their help and support. A celebration of the life of Kevin Charles Shabella, known as Kevin, has been held privately in accordance with Kevin's wishes. For further information, please contact Des and Kev for any further information.

Robinson, R-O-B-I-N-S-O-N, Clifford Albert, late of Rockhampton, passed away on Friday, the 31st day of July, aged 51 years. Beloved son to Joe, much loved husband to Lani, adored father and father-in-law to April, Isabella and Micah, Caitlin and Reese, Clifford and Emily, Poppy and Grandpa to Victoria, Atlas, Arlo, Arthur, Thomas, Poppy and Holly, dearly loved brother, uncle and friend to many. Relatives and friends are warmly invited to attend the celebration of the life of Clifford Albert Robinson, known as Clifford, to be held in the East Chapel of the Rockhampton Crematorium on Friday, the 21st day of August, commencing at 11 a.m. For those folk who may not be able to attend on the day, there is a live streaming link available. If you go to the bereavement notices, you can click on the player link, which is available under the service notice for Clifford Robinson, and be part of that celebration of life.

Svensson, S-V-E-N-S-E-N, Patricia Irene, known as Patty, Nee Driscoll, late of Bethany Home and formerly of Moyston Street, Bursica, passed away peacefully surrounded by her loving family on Tuesday, the 4th day of August, aged 86 years. Loving wife to Christian, deceased. Much loved mother and mother-in-law to Gary, deceased. Mark and Maria, Tanya and Glenn, Troy and Narelle, Nardine and Paul. Loved Nan to Tara, Alira, Caitlin, Jared, Hain, Nigel, Nicole, Tali, Cheyenne, Aden, Tamika and Ryan. Great Nan to Charlotte, Harry, Callum, Carter, Harper, Therese, Alish, Lucas, Tyler, Haley, Jaden, Xavier and Isaiah. Relatives and friends are respectfully invited to attend a funeral service to celebrate the life of Patricia Irene Svensson, known as Patty, to be held in St. Mary's Catholic Church, 155 Knob Street, Bursica, on Thursday, the 13th day of August, commencing at 10 a.m. For those folk who are unable to attend on the day, there is a player link available where you can go to the bereavements, click on that link, put that in your phone or your browser, and be part of the celebration of life for Patty, 10 a.m. on the 13th day of August.

Werner, W-E-R-N-E-R, Pamela Gay, passed away Saturday the 18th day of July, aged 75 years. Beloved wife to Robert, cherished mother to Emma, Matthew and Naomi. Adored sister, aunt and grandmother to their respective families. Family and friends are warmly invited to attend a service to celebrate the life of Pamela Gay Werner, known as Pamela, to be held in the Emerald Christian Assembly, 63 Retro Street, Emerald, on Saturday, the 8th day of August, commencing at 11 a.m.

Moore, M-O-O-R-E, June Lorraine, passed away peacefully on Monday, the 29th day of June, aged 87 years. A loved mother of 5 children, a grandmother of 9 grandchildren, and a great-grandmother of 2 great-grandchildren. A private service to celebrate the life of June Lorraine Moore has been held.

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They're there to help you, especially in this very difficult time.

And this morning, to conclude our bereavement notices, I want to bring you another very precious song. It's by Elvis Presley and it's called Just Pretend.

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1: Good morning, I'm Lee Harrison. A leading businessman believes it's more than likely interest rates will be hiked again before the end of the year. The Reserve Bank has given mortgage holders a reprieve at its latest meeting, holding the official cash rate at 4.35%. Governor Michelle Bullock hasn't ruled out the need for further rate rises if inflation shows no signs of easing. Yellow Brick Road Home Loans Chairman Mark Burris says any change will likely come in November.
2: She's more than likely going to raise interest rates in the, I would say, the November meeting, which is the Melbourne Cup Day meeting, which every year seems to be a watershed day for the Reserve Bank. They either always put rates up or put rates down on that day.
1: The National Disability Insurance Scheme watchdog has used new powers for the first time to ban an auditor and consultant. They're accused of registering 200 providers with false or misleading information. NDIS Minister Jenny McAllister says there's no place for fraud in the scheme.
3: Fraudsters looking to make a quick buck will be booted off the scheme. We are getting on with the job of cracking down on fraud and corruption in the NDIS, and the banning orders should serve as a warning to anyone who thinks they can get away with doing the wrong thing.
1: A crime scene's been established as police probe a homicide south of Brisbane. Emergency services were called to a home in Logan around 12:30 this morning. On arrival, they located the woman in her 20s deceased. A 37-year-old man known to the victim has been arrested and is speaking with police. And police have laid charges against a 12th person over the kidnapping and murder of Sydney man Chris Baxarian. The 85-year-old was taken from his North Ryde home in a case of mistaken identity in February. A 51-year-old woman is the latest person to be charged. Overseas, search crews in Colombia are working around the clock to free survivors trapped beneath the rubble as the death toll from a powerful earthquake climbs past 220. The magnitude 7.4 quake is the strongest to strike the South American country in decades, flattening hundreds of structures. Aussie Lisa Richards says the heat is making rescue efforts even more difficult.
4: People are doing digging with their hands, trying to find people that are still alive under the rubble. And it also doesn't, it's like 38 degrees in heat.
1: In other news, the coalition's preparing to unveil plans to bring down migration and to cut visas for students, graduates and backpackers. Chicken giant Ingham's has expanded the lockdown of its poultry farms as the threat of the H5 bird flu increases. And the Princess Diaries 3 is going to be without one of its queens. Julie Andrews says she won't be returning for the sequel. This is AIR National News. An independent KC will examine Geelong's response to the AFL's Please Explain in the concussion saga to determine if it's broken any AFL rules. The Cats have made Jake Collajasny unavailable for selection from all football. Premiership teammate Isaac Smith says the defender is shattered.
5: He's devastated, and I think a lot of it comes to do with his private medical documents have been put out there, his name's been out there, and Ed, you've been in footy long enough, you understand when everyone's talking about you in the footy world, it can be all-consuming, and he'd be coming to the realisation now that effectively his career's done as well.
1: To rugby league now, and Sea Eagles star Jamal Fogarty is the latest to voice his opposition to the prospect of a third-place playoff. The veteran halfback says he's not a fan of teams being asked to back up after losing a preliminary final.
6: I don't mean to be negative, but I honestly think it's stupid to have a game to fight out for third for what? Just to have a game? I think it's silly. It's almost like, oh, everyone else, you can all get a participation award.
1: And Wallabies lock Miles Amatasiro has been banned for 3 games for his red card offence during their win over Japan in Osaka. Joseph Suwali has been ruled out of the return game in Townsville with a hamstring injury. Australian Independent Radio News. This is Air News Queensland. I'm Lee Harrison. A man speaking with police after a woman was found dead at a home in Logan. The woman in her 20s was found unresponsive at a home in Slacks Creek around 12:30 this morning. Officers arrested a 37-year-old man at the scene. It's understood the pair are known to each other. Meanwhile, an investigation's been launched into a violent robbery in Logan. Police allege 3 men met inside a vehicle in Eden's Landing just after 8 last night when 2 of the men assaulted the 3rd with a hammer and stole a quantity of money. The victim reversed the car through a fence with the offenders inside, who then fled the scene. The injured man was taken to hospital. Experts are calling for Queensland to create a statutory body to coordinate the state's renewables rollout. Steve Barker explains.
7: Queensland's renewable energy policies are creating a bottleneck for investors and slowing a projected drop in energy prices, a new national report says. A $500 million solar and battery project in Queensland's Fraser Coast region is the latest investment in the state's renewables market. It's one of 67 projects approved in the eastern states over the past financial year. A peak body for investors says confidence in the Australian energy market is declining due to a changing policy landscape and delays in connecting new projects to the grid. Treasurer David Janetsky says the government's new energy roadmap is providing certainty and stability into the energy system. Steve Barker, Air News.
1: Queensland has recorded its highest yearly total for new dwelling approvals in a decade. Bureau of Statistics figures show more than 47,000 new dwellings were given the nod of approval in the year to June. Master Builders Deputy Chief Executive Michael Hopkins says it's a positive for a number of reasons.
8: Both an increase in approvals for detached homes, nearly a 10% increase, and also for units, which hit 49.6% increase, which is great news for the housing industry, but also for Queenslanders, because we know that we have been battling through an undersupply of housing.
1: In AIR's scientific news, a strange visual phenomenon has been spotted in waters off Brisbane. With more on that story, Peter Jones.
9: The effect, which appears as a blue glow in the water when it's disturbed, has been seen from boat ramps around Brisbane. Queensland hasn't seen as much bioluminescence as New South Wales or Tasmania in recent years, but when conditions are right, it can be spectacular. Bioluminescence refers to a glow released by chemical reactions taking place within a tiny marine species. Griffith University Professor Michelle Burford says we tend to see it in winter months, usually when there's no moon. Light in the sky. Peter Jones, Air News.
1: To sport now, fullbacks Dylan Edwards and James Tedesco have been named in the squads for tomorrow night's heavyweight battle between the Panthers and the Roosters. Edwards is listed in Penrith's reserves as he looks to return from a shoulder injury. Broncos centre Katoni Stagg says he's in favour of a potential plan to shift the All-Star fixture to the end of the NRL season. Discussions are ramping up as Indigenous round continues.
10: That game is very, very special because players in the Q Cup that don't play NRL, they get a call in that team. You know, it's a very special game, that one.
1: And all-rounder Beau Webster believes he has the runs on the board to be considered for a place in the Australian top order. The Aussies take on Bangladesh in their first test in Darwin tomorrow. This is Air News Queensland.
0: Taking a look at the weather now from the Department of Meteorology for today, Wednesday, the 12th day of August. We are looking at sunny conditions with light winds becoming northwest to northeasterly, 15 to 20 kilometres in the middle of the day, then tending southeast to southwesterly in the evening. Overnight temperatures falling to between 4 and 10, with daytime temperatures reaching around 30 degrees. My goodness, that sounds a little bit like summer is on the way. Let's have a peep at Thursday for you. Sunny conditions, overnight temperatures 6 to 13, daytime temperatures low to high 20s. For a while.

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0: At least, Margaret assured herself, she was able to think clearly. It was useless allowing herself to fall into unremitting fits of panic. She must act. She must confront Kiel with having followed Hester, and if she could, scare him sufficiently so that he wouldn't do it again. But the question she kept asking herself was how much of her overheard conversation with Hester was intelligible enough for them to make further inquiries and discover the whole truth. The answer to that would decide much of her future action.
1: Hester, if Kiel overheard all my conversation with you, they'd know quite a lot.
2: We must assume he did, Margaret.
1: Oh, I mentioned Monday's name, the children's name. But I probably didn't mention his surname.
2: But I did. I called you Mrs. Monday George.
1: Then it wouldn't be difficult to find out who he is.
2: And to try a spot of blackmail.
1: Oh, if it's only over my job, well, that's not important. I'd soon resign in favor of Roberts.
2: Indeed you wouldn't. For one thing, it's not a very strong thing to do, give in to blackmail. For another, it's not a very wise thing either. Blackmailers can never resist using their power.
1: But that's the only thing that'd interest him.
2: You don't know that. Don't you see? You're placing your future in his hands. No, Margaret, you'd have to fight him.
1: Oh, I intend to do that. But if everything else fails...
2: You'll capitulate?
1: Oh, temporarily.
2: Not while I draw breath, you won't.
1: Oh, but it's so dangerous, Hester, to resist too much.
2: Not half so dangerous as allowing another person to have what amounts to the power to destroy you at any time he wishes.
1: Yes, I suppose you're right. But if he had my job, he'd be satisfied.
2: Has it occurred to you that there may be more than your job involved?
1: In what way?
2: Well, couldn't Roberts be merely the spearhead of a general attack against the present powers that be in Maxton's?
1: Do you mean he's not fighting alone?
2: I don't know. I'm only suggesting it. Usually, with these big concerns, there's always a struggle for power going on.
1: Do you know, Hester, in a way, you're right. Sir Gerald does hold the balance of power by a fairly strong margin. And it would be possible to outvote him.
2: And were he outvoted, you'd go too?
1: Oh, he appointed me, I suppose I would.
2: Supposing the display of furs is a tremendous success, what happens then?
1: As far as the struggle for power, as you call it, goes... Why, we'd win, hands down.
2: That's the Sir Gerald faction.
1: Yes. Because we'd make a lot of money and the shareholders would... Well, they'd have confidence in us.
2: But if the display was a flop...
1: We'd lose money and they'd be rather bitter.
2: Well, isn't it pretty obvious that this group might see, in ruining the fur display, a chance to take over?
1: Very easily. Oh, but I don't think that they could ruin it now. Well, anyway, not since this morning's meeting.
2: There's one person who could knock it out completely.
1: Who?
2: You.
1: But that's absurd.
2: If Mr. Roberts or Mr. X or someone comes to you and says, look, we know you're Madame Monday George. Fur display, a chance to take over?
1: Very easily. Oh, but I don't think that they could ruin it now. Well, anyway, not since this morning's meeting.
2: There's one person who could knock it out completely.
1: Who?
2: You.
1: But that's absurd.

0: They wouldn't dare.
1: Roberts has already dared.
0: Oh, I wouldn't do it, never. Why, it'd be an unspeakable thing.
1: You wouldn't do it? Not even for Monday and the children?
0: Don't even mention that, Hester.
1: I'm only mentioning it so you can see what capitulation might do. Make you betray Sir Gerald's trust in you.
0: But I wouldn't do that.
1: You said you'd give in for Monday. But when you said it, you were only thinking of your job. You didn't mind sacrificing that.
0: That's all it would be. A sacrifice of my job.
1: But you don't know. You may have to face a situation where the blackmailer demands you betray someone who trusts you.
0: Oh, I'd do anything rather than that.
1: Run away and hide?
0: Yes, even that.
1: You won't, of course. You'll hit back hard. All I'm doing is pointing out to you how it's not wise to allow any human being to have power over your moral actions.
0: Yes, I can see that now.
1: So, let's have no more talk about giving in. Your job or anything else.
0: Oh, Hester, I'll try to be strong.
1: You'd be out of character if you weren't. And be particularly strong with Keel.
0: That'll present no difficulty at all.
1: Oh, I'd just love to eavesdrop, but I can't.
0: Do you have to go now?
1: Afraid so. I've a few more inquiries to make. Then I'll go back to your apartment.
0: That means you can't tell me your news until tonight.
1: It'll keep till then, because it's good news. Something you're going to like, just for a change.
0: Come in.
2: You sent for me, Miss Edmore?
0: Yes, Keel. Close the door and come and sit down, will you?
2: Yes, miss. Mind if I smoke?
0: I do mind. Put it out, will you?
2: Oh, I'm sorry, miss. I didn't know you objected. You haven't before.
0: Well, I'm objecting now.
2: I beg your pardon. It's just that I feel more comfortable with a cigarette.
0: It's not my wish that you feel more comfortable. This is going to be a far from comfortable time for both of us.
2: Miss Edgemore, what's the matter?
0: Your protested innocence is very convincing, Keel. But it doesn't convince me.
2: Miss Edgemore, I'm sure I don't know what you're talking about.
0: You will in a moment. First of all, Keel, is this your application for special leave on account of ill health?
2: That's right, miss.
0: Did you sign it?
2: Why, yes. That's my signature.
0: Why did you want that special leave?
2: Well, like it says there, I wasn't too good, and the quack said I'd better have a day or two off in bed.
0: It's a pity you didn't spend the day or two off in bed, Keel.
2: I don't understand.
0: Where did you spend those 2 days, Keel?
2: In bed, most of the time.
0: Or only at night? Shall I tell you where you spent 1 day?
2: Well,
0: You spent it following Miss Glenmuir wherever she went.
2: Miss Edgemore, that's not true.
0: Stop lying. I can give you times down to the last detail.
2: There's some mistake.
0: I've interviewed many liars in my time, Keel. They all say that when confronted with the truth.
2: Now, just a minute, Miss Edgemore.
0: Keel, you're a liar. You lied in your application for leave, and you lied about what you were doing. I've sufficient proof of that to dismiss you instantly.
2: Dismiss me?
0: I don't intend to. I'm just issuing a warning. Orders in this came from me, particularly in your case. Before you undertake any assignment whatsoever, you must in future get my permission in writing. Now, do you understand?
2: I understand, miss.
0: If you don't, Keel, I'll have to terminate your services immediately.
2: Yes, miss.
0: Now, would you care to give an explanation of your actions? And it's useless denying you followed Miss Glenmuir.
2: Miss Edgemore, you can fire me on the spot if you like, but I can't tell you.
0: I think that I'm entitled to an explanation.
2: You don't understand, miss.
0: You can't say it's more than your job's worth.
2: No, miss, it's even worse than that. I didn't want to do it.
0: Do you mean somebody forced you?
2: In a way, yes.
0: Against your will?
2: You could call it that.
0: Would you tell me who it was?
2: I can't. I daren't, miss.
0: If I guessed the party in question, would you tell me if I was right?
2: No, miss.
0: I see.

0: Very well. Keel, I'll not press the matter at this stage.
1: Thank you, Miss Edgemoor.
0: Not out of any consideration for you, but for other reasons. However, I may find it necessary to bring this before Sir Gerald Maxton.
1: I'd reckon it a favor if you didn't, Miss Edgemoor.
0: I can't consider you in this matter at all, Keel. But I'll let you know my decision. That will be all.
1: Thank you, Miss.
0: And Keel.
2: Yes, Miss Edgemoor?
0: You're not to leave the store until I give permission, except in your lunch hour.
2: That'll be difficult, Miss. You see...
0: Furthermore, you report to my secretary every hour. Close the door when you go out.
3: You're home.
0: Yes, I'm home.
3: What happened? Before you tell me, drink this.
0: Oh, thanks. Do you know, Hester, for once I feel like a drink.
3: I don't, strangely enough. You may be happy to know, Margaret. I've had none for a week or so.
0: Oh, that's very good. Besides, doing without it agrees with you.
3: It certainly does. What happened today? Any eavesdroppers?
0: Not a soul.
3: What about Keel?
0: Yes, I saw him.
3: Discover anything? Here, I'll take your hat.
0: Not a thing. Except that he's more scared of whoever he worked for than he is of me.
3: Did you fire him?
0: Oh, what would have been the use of that?
3: Just the satisfaction of getting your own back. Nothing else.
0: Hester, what about your news you had to tell me?
3: Oh, I'd almost forgotten. I've got on to the woman who looks like the person we're after.
0: You've seen her?
3: No, but I've talked to her by phone. And I've an appointment tomorrow at 11 a.m.

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But now she felt a great and welcome sense of anticipation. What if it was the woman they wanted? She dared not let herself think past that, for fear she may be bitterly disappointed.

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On Saturday, the first day of August, the Youth Arts in the Community will be running a fundraiser. So come along and join Arts National Rockhampton at the High Tea to raise funds for youth arts in our community. An afternoon of fun, prizes and entertainment. It begins at 1:30 p.m. and will conclude at 3:30 p.m. Cost is $45 per person. The location is the Athelstanes Bowls Club, Ward Street, The Range. And you can contact Janet on 0428 267 655 or Anne on 0488 122 122. On Tuesday, the fourth day of August, the U3A Rockhampton will be conducting their meeting. So the next general meeting of the U3A Rockhampton will be held on Tuesday, the 4th of August, in the function room at the Frenchville Sports Club. The guest speaker will be Simon Irwin, who is the CEO of Beef Australia. Simon will give an update on the arrangements for next year's huge Beef Australia Week, which is being hosted in Rockhampton from the 2nd to the 8th of May, 27. Now the time is 9:20 a.m. Please be there by 9 a.m. The location, the Frenchville Sports Club. Enter directly through the doors of the function rooms. For further information, please contact Laurie on 0417 042 870 or Leslie on 0419 179 133. Or you can visit the website at u3arockhampton.org.au for more information, or you can follow them on the Facebook page. The Bluebird Social Weight Loss Club meeting is held on Tuesdays at 9 a.m. until 11 a.m. at the Bluebirds Football Club, 407 Richardson Road, Norman Gardens. New members are always welcome. So if you're looking at ways to change your eating habits and improve your weight and your health, come along and try. Cheryl is available to speak to you on 0409 062 367 or Carol on 0438 943 732 for more information. They certainly always have a very welcome anyone who's interested in coming along and joining. Now it is important to support your bones because they support you. Enjoy the benefits of posture, breathing, balance and strength training exercises to increase energy and resistance. The more active we are, the stronger our bones will be. The group meets at St. David's Church Hall, Simpson Street, North Rockhampton, every Tuesday from 9 a.m. to 10 a.m. And for more information, you can call 0448 096 1441. Now, if you're a gentleman who is keen to know what is happening with your body, then you should go along to the Boathouse, grab yourself a coffee and have a chin wag with John and Brenton. 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They are on a mission to make positive change to men's health and well-being across Australia. Mateship is simple. It is really important that Aussies can get together and improve men's health and their well-being. So join the group, Coffee and a Chin Wag. That's on Thursdays. The time is 8 a.m. to 9:30. It's free. You just turn up, grab yourself a coffee, join the guys that are there and talk about the important things in life. And that is, of course, your health. Without our health, we have nothing.
The location is The Boathouse at 189 Quay Street, Rockhampton City, and you can go along there, have a coffee and a chinwag, have a chat. You might feel a bit odd the first time around, but this is an effort to help men to be able to explain the important things that are happening to their bodies. And when we talk about a registered charity called Grab Life by the Balls, that is exactly the important thing to do, because especially in terms of prostate cancer and other things that need to be discussed. So guys out there, if you're keen to have a chat with other guys and be able to listen to people who can talk about the important things, then join John and Brenton and the other guys and see if this is going to improve your health. I'm sure you'll agree that this will be a very important step in your life. Community Diary is brought to you Monday to Friday, 8:30 a.m. and 4:30 p.m. If your not-for-profit organisation has a forthcoming event that would be of interest to our community, then send the information in to radio4you@bigpond.com. Or alternatively, if you want to give us a call, leave a message on the answering service if we don't get to the call, because oftentimes the person on duty would also be in the studio. So I would also like to thank all of those folk who continue to give us something to sell, like plants, fruit, veggies, anything at all that helps bring some revenue into the station is really, really appreciated. Also to those people who drop their bottles and cans in so that we can trade them in, we certainly use that money to good use with things around the station. And without all of the help that you give us in the community, we certainly wouldn't be able to continue what we do. Everyone that works at 4YOU does this from the goodness of their heart. They are all volunteers, all helping to keep community radio on the air and bringing you lots of great music and news and sport and whatever else, and of course the Community Diary. Our phone number is 49272444. Our mobile number is 044-899-7535. Our box number is 2194 Wandle, and our location for the studio is 51 Murray Street, Rockhampton. So there's a lot of options there for you to get the information to us if you're wanting to get it out there into the community.

Well, let's go with Little Big Town now with Day Drinking, Marty Robbins with Singing the Blues, and David Allan Coe doing a cover of The Fugitive. That is going to take us into the Community Diary.

Well, that was certainly a golden oldie from the Statler Brothers, and that was called Flowers on the Wall. Shooter Jennings is up next with The Letter and Emilio. Take it from somebody who knows.

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1: Good morning, I'm Nicole, and this is Morning Melodies, here at your community radio station, 4YOU. 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Let's get started with The Spinners from 1979, Working My Way Back to You, then Peggy Lee Fever to take us up to the Passing Parade.

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1: Hello again. This is John Doremus with the passing parade of the strange story of an unsolved triple murder. The year was 1898. The place, a small farming community called Gatton in Queensland, not far from the New South Wales border. There the stage was set for a grisly drama, and I'll be back to tell you about it after this message.
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2: You said that we would always be.
1: Joe Murphy and his family lived 6 miles from the township of Gatton. The family consisted of his wife, his 29-year-old son Michael, and two unmarried daughters, Nora, age 27, and Ellen, 18. The main event of the Christmas season was the Boxing Day picnic race meeting, which was followed by a ball. Michael Murphy and his two unmarried sisters attended the races, but that year the ball was canceled. Michael took the two women to dinner instead, and later they went to the local hotel for a few drinks. They left at 10 o'clock and set off home in the Murphy sulky. They were never seen alive again. The following day, December 27th, the bodies of all three were found by their brother-in-law, William McNeil, in an uncleared section of land known as Moran's Paddock, about 2 miles from town. The women had been raped and bludgeoned to death. Michael Murphy also appeared to have been bludgeoned about the head. The murder weapon was identified as a heavy chunk of wood covered in blood found near the bodies. Police from Brisbane joined local police in the search for the killer. Scores of possible suspects were rounded up throughout southern Queensland, swagmen and others of dubious repute. Meantime, numerous reports were received from people living in the area about a mysterious figure who had been sighted round and about during the course of the evening. Another report came from two women who claimed they had heard shots and screams on the night in question. And so on the strength of this, the bodies were exhumed for further examination, and a bullet wound was indeed discovered in Michael Murphy's head. But this in no way helped the police to ascertain the killer's identity. Their suspects all came up with alibis, and the investigation bogged down. In January of 1899, the Queensland government offered a reward of £1,000 for information leading to the murderer's apprehension. And then abruptly came a police announcement that a man had been arrested and charged with the killings. His name was William Burgess. He had only recently been released from prison and had a long record for crimes involving violence and sexual assault. Moreover, it was established that he had been in the area at the time, and he fitted the description of the aforementioned mysterious figure. The police were convinced they had their killer, but subsequent inquiries lessened the strength of their case. And ultimately, Burgess was freed. Years later, he openly boasted that he was the murderer. But the police didn't buy it. Nor did the various criminologists who studied the crime. Scores of theories have since been put forward. But the mystery remains unsolved. After so long, more than 70 years, it's a reasonably safe bet that the truth will never be known. Our time is up. Till we meet again for another chapter in the Passing Parade, this is John DeRemus. Thank you so much, and goodbye for now.
0: During times of loss of a loved one...
1: After so long, more than 70 years, it's a reasonably safe bet that the truth will never be known. Our time is up. Till we meet again for another chapter in the Passing Parade, this is John DeRemus. Thank you so much, and goodbye for now.

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Mark Bolan and T-Rex, Get It On. I've got Roy Orbison coming right up, Only the Lonely, and that will be followed by the World News Update.

0: Welcome to the world on Wednesday, the 12th of August. I'm Sean Bindley from Australian Independent Radio News. US President Donald Trump held a White House press conference on Tuesday and invoked a section of federal law in the latest in a series of sweeping executive actions that have defined his second term. Amongst the most controversial of those actions is an executive order reducing the number of recommended childhood vaccines from 18 to 11, a move backed by Health Secretary Robert F. Kennedy Jr. that the Centers for Disease Control and Prevention says is not supported by scientific evidence. The president has said the order was motivated by concerns about a link between vaccines and autism, a claim repeatedly debunked by multiple studies. James Goodison reports from Washington.
1: It effectively calls for fewer childhood vaccines. It also recommends splitting up a variety of vaccines that children would be expected to get, including most notably the MMR shot. That's for measles, mumps and rubella. Normally they're given all in one, but the Trump administration now recommending instead that it's done separately. And then alongside that as well, also trying to tell schools to reduce the number of vaccines they require children to have in order for them to attend. So it's a pretty sweeping measure. The concern, of course, amongst those said professionals is twofold. Firstly, the fact that these claims about autism, unfounded claims by the president, sow fear and doubt in people's minds about that. And it could lead to people sort of pulling back on the amount of vaccines they give their children. And then indeed, that could have a knock-on effect to seeing, you know, an increase in cases on certain preventable diseases. We've seen in the US already measles cases, the highest in the past few decades. And that is due to a degree, increasing skepticism around the vaccine for young people.
0: Former US Marine Robert Gilman is on his way back to the United States after Russia agreed to release him from detention, with the US president saying he spoke to Gilman on Tuesday. Russian President Vladimir Putin signed a pardon decree on what officials described as humanitarian grounds, following weekend negotiations with no prisoner swap or concessions made by Washington. Gilman had been held for more than 4 years after an incident on a train to Moscow. Nick Harper is in Washington.
2: President Donald Trump said that the release had taken place after he spoke to the Russian President Vladimir Putin. He said that Russia had agreed to release Robert Gilman. He also said that it was very much on a humanitarian basis. Reports are that Robert Gilman is very ill and has been unable to properly eat or communicate. He was arrested more than 4 years ago for allegedly beating a police officer, that taking place while he was reportedly drunk on a train to Moscow. The US State Department welcomed the news, saying that Gilman now joins over 100 Americans whom President Trump has freed during his second term in office. The State Department also thanked Russia for its work with the US Special Envoy Steve Witkoff to enable the release. Gilman is now receiving necessary medical treatment in the United States. The State Department also says that President Trump will not stop until all unjustly detained Americans are home, including one other detainee in Russia, Stephen Hubbard.
0: Leaking crude oil from a tanker grounded off a nature reserve in Oman has created a slick covering over 150 square miles, the country's government said on Monday. Reuters' Jonathan Saul reports.
3: It'll be a massive environmental disaster if it's not fully mitigated, which is going to require Herculean efforts in coming days ahead. It ran into difficulties off the coast of Yemen. According to my sources, the crew members reported a blast of some sort. The vessel still managed to make its way towards the Omani coast. As a consequence since then, a month later, the spill has got bigger. But we're certainly trying to corroborate as much info as possible on what happens next. One of the big problems is in coming days, and this is something that's been told to me by a number of sources, is that there needs to be some kind of containment, not just of the spill, but the risk that the actual tanker might break up. It might literally just kind of split, at which point it sinks. And I think one of the issues at play so far, from certainly from what my sources are saying, is potentially one of the factors has been that this tanker is under sanctions. It's a shadow fleet vessel, and therefore that might have had an impact upon the whole process involved in ensuring salvage begins despite everything we've seen in terms of the Strait of Hormuz being closed, the conflict between the US, Israel and Iran, we've got another phenomenon which is taking place, in that we've got this tanker that's leaking oil. It's a side effect. It's, as far as we know, it's got no direct connection with the war in Iran, but the timing is just obviously not ideal.
0: Hungary's parliament is voting on Tuesday to elect Andrus Baca as the country's next president, a former Supreme Court judge who was fired by the government of ex-premier Viktor Orban after criticising its judicial reforms. The European Court of Human Rights later ruled that Baca's dismissal had violated his right to a fair trial and his freedom of expression. Prime Minister Peter Maygar's teaser party has made restoring the rule of law a central pledge and holds a two-thirds supermajority in parliament. Pablo Gutierrez has the story from Budapest.
4: This is something that Peter Maygar has been talking about throughout his campaign, restoring rule of law, restoring checks and balances. Baca clashed on many occasions, and in 2012, he was dismissed from the Supreme Court under the Orban government when they changed the rules of retirement for judges. Now, after that, he took his case to the European Court of Human Rights, and the court ruled in his favor. TISA party, Peter Mayer's party, controls two-thirds of the seats in the parliament house. They have 141 out of 199 seats. So it is very likely that in the next few hours, Hungary will have a new president, and his face will be that of Andrus Baca.
0: Congolese health officials are dramatically widening their search for undetected Ebola infections, a move they say will push the already alarming case count higher in the weeks ahead. The World Health Organization's Emergency Committee is due to meet next Monday to assess the crisis, which involves the rare Bundibugyo strain, a variant for which no vaccine currently exists. The international community has called for more funding as the outbreak outpaces the response. Chris O'Chumringer reports from Kinshasa.
5: They're saying this is now the worst Ebola outbreak, the fastest spreading Ebola outbreak on record. It's only second to the West African one of 2014, where 11,000 people were killed. And, you know, the DRC had another outbreak in 2018 where 2,300 people were killed in 2 years. It ended in 2020. But this one was just declared on May 15th. And we're already seeing more than 20,000 people dead. So there's a lot of concern, and the international community has called for a stepping up of all the major pillars. They have urged donors to also contribute money so that they can be able to contain this outbreak. Their demands were majorly about improvement in their salaries and working conditions. They have urged the government to recruit 800 new doctors into their force so that they can deal with different ailments that people are facing. And this has come as a big relief to many people who have been relying on public health facilities for treatment. DRC people have been suffering from disease outbreaks. Some of them are preventable diseases, but because some people stay in remote areas, it's very hard for them to get treatment. So this announcement by health workers has come as a very big relief to those people.
0: India's main opposition party in Jharkhand states, the Bharatiya Janata Party, has called a statewide shutdown on Tuesday after police used batons, water cannons and tear gas against thousands of students marching on the state legislature in the city of Ranchi. At least six protesters are on hunger strike, and the students say they will not end their demonstrations until the government cancels state-level recruitment examinations and orders a federal investigation into alleged irregularities. Ishan Gurg in New Delhi says the most prominent of the hunger strikers is student activist Devendra Nath Mahto.
6: Chief among them is a student activist, Devendra Nath Mahto, who will be now on his 10th day of hunger strike. He was among the participants who took a march out to the state legislature assembly building on Monday, where protesters were met with a force from the state police, many of them being hit by water cannons. There were instances of the police using gas shells to try and disperse the crowd. Many of the protesters were also beaten up with batons, according to the videos that are circulating.
0: And that's the world for today.
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We just heard from Dickie Valentine, Finger of Suspicion, and Dobie Gray, Drift Away. Let's go with a track by Hot Chocolate, You Sexy Thing. Then Carole King, It Might As Well Rain Until September.

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